0: Hallelujah. Somebody just lift up your hands, lift up your voice and give him praise. Give him praise, give him praise, give him a shout. Give him a shout. Daddy, we thank you. And the Bible says, lift up your head, all ye gates.
1: Yes, sir.
0: And be ye lifted up, ye everlasting doors.
1: Yes, sir.
0: That the King of glory may come in. Who is this King of glory? The Lord strong and mighty. The Lord mighty in battle. Lift up your heads, all ye gates. Every gate that has been shut against Nigeria. Every gate that has been closed against the progress of this country. We command you to lift up your head. So that the King of glory may come in. Who is this King of glory? The mighty man in battle. The consuming fire. The great I am that I am. Somebody give him praise. Give him worship. Give him worship. Hallelujah. Hallelujah.
2: Hallelujah.

0: are just.
1: Yes, yes.
0: When God speaks concerning Nigeria, everything must obey.
2: Obey.

0: you, Jesus. Hallelujah, hallelujah.
1: Nigerians, as you tune in, please, remember to share the videos. Invite your friends. Join us on YouTube, Chigozie Wisdom A. On Facebook, Chigozie Wisdom. And carry your own sacrifice of praise. On Instagram, Chigozie_wisdom. Something new has begun in our nation. Mr. Odom,
2: unfortunately, it's not.

0: just don't go yet. The praise has not ended.
1: Come on, let the redeemed of the Lord make a joyful shout unto the Lord. Come on, make a joyful shout. 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The one who serves, reigns, and rules over the affairs of men.

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I do it again. 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

0: you believe. 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Revival has come to stay from the north, west, east, and south. Revival has come to stay in Nigeria. Come on, shout revival!
1: Revival!
0: Now, are you ready to praise God tonight? 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

Oh, yes, eh. Oh, by Jimmy Dabira Dabira. Oh, by Jimmy Dabira Dabira. Come on, Nigerians.

0: rejoice. 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Rejoice for the one you serve reigns and rules over the affairs of men. Hallelujah.
1: So, Lord, we pray.
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5: Hello, hello everyone. I am Dr. Leif Hetland, the president and founder with Global Mission Awareness, and it is such an honor to join Lapis Lazuli and my dear friend Femi and Mina for another opportunity to bless Nigeria. Nigeria is a promise, not a problem. And you can only receive a promise. And in Psalm 2:8, it says, ask of me and I will give you your nation. Nigeria is a gift to be received, not the problem to be achieved. And I've just heard lately the very cry of Ishmael in the wilderness, and the cry of Ishmael who is thirsty. In the scripture, Hagar provided water, but God provided a supernatural well while he was thirsty. And there is another woman, and that is the church, that is going to provide living water, spiritual water for Ishmael and all the Muslims in Nigeria that needs to experiencing how good Papa God is and how loved they are. I know you are in a season of a lot of persecution and there's so much horrific evil that is taking place. But remember, you overcome evil by good and the goodness of God leads to repentance. My heart is that the message that I'm sharing with you today is going to bring revival, it is going to bring transformation, and it's going to bring reformation. So I encourage you, just take and receive it so that you can become it, so that you can release it. Nigeria is waiting and we are going. Bless you. Well, congratulations. You're born for such a time as this. You're born during a time when the kingdom of the Lord is going to become the kingdom of this world. And he is going to rule and reign forever. We're living in a time when this gospel of the kingdom is going to be preached as a witness or testimony to all nations. And then the end will come. Or you are the generation that God has entrusted for the greatest harvest the world have ever seen. So for some of you that don't know me, my name is Leif, and I am just very honored to be able to just take a few moments and reflect over three primary questions that I think is going to be very important for all of us in regard to this season. And then I will highlight and focus on a message because there's something in me today about having fresh encounters with God. Because often what you will realize during times of change, when there's transition and you're in the middle of a transition. So if I were to ask you the question, how many of you, you're no longer what you used to be, but you have not yet become who you're supposed to become? If I ask that question, I know that most of you would wave and say, that's me. So I do believe that most of us, we're in the middle of a transition. Actually, the world is in the middle of the greatest transition the world has ever experienced. So in the middle of all of those transitions, it is important for us to be able to understand, to answer these three primary questions. Number one, what time is it? So when I'm saying what time is it, I am not looking at my watch. There are several primary three Greek words, but time I am talking about the Kairos moment, the God time. What is the time that we're living in right now? So if you take from eternity past into eternity future, and here you're seeing you and I born for such a time as this. So what time is it as part of God's big timetable? It's very important for the people every one of us to know the time. And throughout history, there's a lot of people, they did not understand the time. And the people that didn't understand the time, they never lived right. They didn't wake up in the morning with passion and purpose. The people that didn't understand the time, many of them were looking at the watch while Jesus was looking at the harvest. They were hoping that Jesus was going to come and take us out of here instead of how to bring Jesus into here. And I have had several of those experiences. I remember I grew up as a child where there was a movie called The Thief in the Night. And if you're old enough, you maybe remember that the story was that, the church is about to be raptured up. And then in the movie, the church was taken up and some of us were left behind. And the people were left behind. You went through this great tribulation and eventually Antichrist was coming. It was getting dark and it was scaring the life out of me. And a lot of us at that time period, there was books out that were saying Jesus is coming soon. So I remember that even as a young man, that there was this almost fear. And people that have fear never live and love right. And then later on, how many of you remember Y2K? Okay, let me remind some of you that right before year 2000, the computer system around the world was going to die. The prophets was prophesying, it's getting dark. You better fasten the seatbelt because it's going to get bumpy. People, and several of my friends, they bought cabins up in the woods. They bought generators. And I had one friend who said, Leif, have you bought a generator? They're selling out on generators. Let me just remind any one of you, generators are pretty cheap right now. So if you bought generators to a high price because you had fear, and that's what people do when you bought weapons and you bought food because you were hiding, because you did not understand the time. So this is the question number one. What time is it? And throughout the last, you could say part of history, that you will find over and over and over churches, people, businesses that didn't understand the time. Second question that we're going to look at a little bit, it is, what is God doing in our generation? What is God doing? And I hope you hear my question. I didn't say, what is the devil doing? Because there's a thief who comes to kill, steal, and destroy. But Jesus always comes to give life and life more abundantly. I didn't talk about what God was not doing. I asked the question, what is God doing in your generation? And the third question is, where do you fit into it? I'm not going to spend much time answering these questions, but I'm going to take something that has been burning in my heart, that is very fresh, that I believe as you are watching this, is going to do something for you like it did for me. But just last night, before I was going to do this video, I was just laying there late at night and started to feel something that I felt before. And I'm going to read a couple of scripture verses just as a warm-up here, to warm up my voice, just to make this meeting legal. But the first is taken from 1 Chronicles chapter 12, verse 32. And this is the first part. It says, of the sons of Issachar, men who understood the times. They understood the times with knowledge of what Israel should do. Among the 12 tribes, there was part of that family that came from Israel with the 12 tribes. There was one tribe they called the sons of Issachar. They had a special ability or a gifting to understand the times, but also know what to do. And I believe that anointing is about to be released, this Issachar anointing, to be able to understand the time we're living in, but also knowing what to do about it. Not being overwhelmed by the circumstances, but be so overwhelmed by God that you will know what to do about it. But I was thinking about Matthew 16, verse 2 and 3. And this is Jesus that's replying to the disciple. He says, when it is evening, you're going to say, hey, it's going to be fair weather, for the sky is red. And in the morning, there will be a storm today, for the sky is red and it is threatening. And he says, do you not know how to discern the appearance? Excuse me. Do you know how to discern the appearance of the sky, but you do not know how to discern the signs of the time? So Jesus is asking a question, and this is what I felt last night. It is almost like he took me through this background in my life where I suddenly in a moment could almost smell it. There's something about to take place. And it was often in the middle of a transition. It was often in the middle of a winter season. It was right in the middle of a lot of shaking. And I capture about 10 different encounters I've had with God that took place during a time when everything seems opposite. And in the middle of it, God is giving an invitation where there was a lot of shaking, and in the middle of the one that is unshakable showed up and he demonstrated something. So there was something that was taking place last night, and I was looking at some of my power encounters. Wow, it took me back, and I got so overwhelmed. I laughed at moments, I cried at moments, but some of the power encounters, some of my ecstasy encounters, and you find them all throughout the Bible. But I was just this, I remember when the Spirit was just overwhelming me in a biker bar with these tough bikers, and suddenly in the next moment there was this ecstasy encounter. Half of them got drunk in the Spirit before they got saved. There was this amazing thing that was taking place. And then some glory encounters. Wow. Some of the holy moments that I had encounters, the love encounter, especially my baptism of love, but several other ones when I experienced a heavenly encounter three different times. Twice angels showed up in my bedroom, lit up the bedroom. I'm talking about physical, not in the Spirit or seeing the Spirit, and how that impacted my life. So I was just sensing that there was the same type of thing last night that I felt. Oh, I was sitting in my car in Huntsville, Alabama, and I was driving towards Florence, and I felt the same thing I did yesterday. And that's what Jesus is describing. You can kind of smell it. Oh, it's going to rain, or my joints can feel it. It's going to get cold. That's what Jesus is describing. You can feel all of that, and you can discern very clearly what kind of a weather is going to be based upon the clouds, based upon your experience. But he says, how is it that you cannot then discern the times? And I feel this is part of my calling. My calling is to help God's people to capture very clearly and understanding the time that you are living in. The second thing I want you to know is, what is God doing now in your generation? What is God doing? What is God up to? Oh, wow. And it's so exciting when you capture those glasses and you see from heaven's perspective this whole earth that is filled with glory, because then you will be in glory management, not sin management. And then the third one, as I mentioned, it's so important for you to wake up in the morning with purpose and passion, knowing who you are, knowing who your God is, and in the middle of that, set yourself up for the encounter. So I knew it when it was Toronto. I could smell it in 1994. I could smell something around Pensacola in 95. I could smell when there was an open heaven in Brazil, and I went there. When I went to South Africa, and I could just tell you the story, and no, you don't have to go there. Some of those encounters I've had in my bedroom. Some I've had in conferences and meeting. But I do feel that right in everything that is taking place, as we've seen these winds of change that is going on right now, where we're moving from denominationalism into family. Before, people gather based upon doctrine, agreeing, and when they disagree, they got divorced. But God is restoring apostolic family. He's restoring fathers and mothers, sons and daughters. He's restoring his family on earth that looks like the family in heaven. Other things that you're seeing that is taking place like we have never seen before, that you and I are the only generation for 2,000 years that can finish the unfinished task, to get the gospel to every nation. And we have all the technology that is needed.

Try to protect yourself from what God is doing. Open yourself up. It is maybe a little discomfort, but get in on it, because I know that I've had the experience in the past, and I know what is about to come again. And I cannot even talk about it without being overwhelmed. And then he reminded me, in October, I started to feel this thing, and that was in October 2020, and we are now in 2021. But in October, I started to feel this whole thing about Isaiah, and it's just been growing in me and building in me, and I just realizing that this is a word. It's not just for this season, but it is a now word for this generation. And to some degree, it started to impact me last night again, and I knew I just had to share it with you, because it's going to be transformative in your life and transform people. We bring transformation for people. People that have had an encounter, you will become an encounter. And I still remember that sometimes I sneaked off even to a meeting where there was an encounter. And one other time I had one of those ecstasy encounters, even in a Baptist church in London. And I came home to my Baptist church. I couldn't even tell people, but I didn't have to say anything. I just showed up and the presence of God started to show up. And all those people, they just got so touched by the glory of God. So you become an encounter when you've had an encounter. And I don't know how it is about you, but I'm hungry. I'm thirsty. And we're going to look here in Isaiah chapter 6. So if you have your Bible, I'm just going to kind of do a little the short route, but I will use each one of those verses. Isaiah chapter 6, but I feel it's a very significant verse. And I will start. It starts with verse 1. It says, in the year when King Uzziah died. This is very, very important. And if you wanted to do a little bit more study yourself, 2 Chronicles 26 gives a little bit more detail and description about this king. But let me just give a little bit of the background. First of all, it was the year when King Uzziah died. Why is this important? It says a lot about the three questions that we're about to look at. First of all, this is a year. This is a timing issue. It is the year when King Uzziah died. Let me describe King Uzziah to you. His name, Uzziah. Uzziah means the strength of Yahweh, meaning the strength of God. He was named, you carry the name, the strength of Yahweh. You're going to operate in the strength of Yahweh. And at the age of 16, he is becoming king. He followed in his father's footsteps, and the father was wise even to call him the king that's going to operate in the strength of Yahweh. And he was the king of Judah, meaning praise. He was the king of praise in the middle of the environment. And when he operated in the strength of Yahweh, in the strength of God, something started to take place. The atmosphere was changing. The people prospered. There was unity around. He was building in a way that was affecting the nations around him. So he was actually king for 52 years. I can describe a few more things and highlights that I just took notes of. But first of all, during his leadership, you find a vision, ingenuity. He built cities, he built towers, even in the middle of the desert. I mean, he created gardens, fruitful gardens in the middle of the desert. He won the war. When the enemy came against, they won those war. He even created weapons. He was the one that actually invented the catapult that later on also was used. So he was kind of a forerunner, even in warfare. And atmosphere was changing. It was a glorious time for God's people. And we were so excited. King Uzziah is there. And as long as you're in alignment with King Uzziah, when things is prospering, you are actually flowing and you can ride that momentum and things is pretty easy. And so when Isaiah, this is the prophet Isaiah, what most historians and scholars are saying, they're saying actually that Isaiah was actually the cousin of Uzziah. This is a little bit important, but he was related somehow. So we're going to introduce you to Isaiah because he is also prophesying so many things. He prophesied about Jesus very clearly, about the virgin birth, the details of the future. No prophets was like him. But here, there's a transformation about to take place. And I believe it is a now word connected to you and I. So it was in the year when King Uzziah died. And the Bible says, I saw him high and lifted up. Wow. So let me start with, what are some of the Uzziahs in our life? So here you will see that the king Uzziah, as I'm saying, had an incredible strength, incredible gifts,
And I mentioned some of the things that he accomplished. But then what started to happen? He started to move outside his area of anointing. He started to move outside.

outside the kingly realm. He operated in humility because he needed God's wisdom, God's strength, God's power, and everything prosper as long as he was seeking God first. But eventually then, when everybody talked about how great he was, something started to happen. And he started in the next moment decided he wanted to burn some incense. He started operating in the priestly realm, something that God didn't give him. And he didn't listen to God and focusing on God. He operated in his own strength, totally opposite than the strength of God. And the byproduct of some of his pride, God resists the proud, but he gives grace to the humble. When he was humble, there was always grace and God's ability started to flow. But when pride comes in, there starts to be a resistance and you start to operate in your own strength. And the byproduct of him operating in his own strength, he got leprosy, which is a picture of on the inside, he started to rotten, and it didn't matter if he had the kingly robe on. When he took off that robe, he could see leprosy. And when the moment then when he died, and let me stop there for a moment. There's some King Uzziahs in nations that are dying. There's some King Uzziahs in governments that are dying. Some of the things that we have relied on, something that we have trusted in, something that we said, as long as it is this and that, then it's going to be okay. And then this shaking goes on. What are we trusting in? And I believe that Isaiah, if you read the prophecies before this encounter, he is telling about what is wrong with the world around him. Woe is them and woe is that person or this or that. It is us against them. But when King Uzziah dies, this whole wall is shaking because I'm sure that he has favor. He has all protection. He has all these things being related to the king. And now he's in the middle of that shaking and he does not know what to do. It's an inlet of transition. It is a new time. God is about to do something new. And it is important for Isaiah. And at the moment when King Uzziah died, that's when he had the encounter. That's when I saw him high and lifted up. Wow. I saw the Lord seated on the throne and lifted up, and his whole train filled, the train of his robe filled the temple. Let me stop there for a moment. This is important for us. I want to encourage you, just from a coaching perspective, first of you to make a list of any Uzziahs in your life that God does not want you to take with you into the next season. Make a list of certain things you have trusted in that even in the last year or 2 years or in the last season of your life, you're realizing who is your provider? Who is your protector? Who is your strength? Where is your wisdom? Where are you coming from? Why are you being shook in the middle of the shaking? Because if you build your life upon the things that is unshakable, it will stand. So in the middle of all of that, make a list of the Uzziahs in your life, what you have relied on, what you have trusted in. And allowing those Uzziahs to die in this season. And I know that there's some Uzziahs in my life that I tried to keep alive. I tried to even resurrect some of them when God wanted some of those Uzziahs to die so I could have a fresh new encounter to see him high and lifted up. And important thing is when that happened, when it was a funeral of the past of the Uzziah, at that moment he had a God encounter and he could see the Lord seated on the throne. So let me just remind every one of you, he's on the throne. He's ruling and reigning. He's keeping this whole universe together. And you maybe say, why is it so much mess in the world when God is ruling and reigning? And part of the reason he's getting us ready, he's getting the new Isaiah, not with yesterday's anointing, but with tomorrow's anointing. He's getting us ready for a new encounter so that we can become an encounter for the world that is around us. And we're heading there in a few moments, and you're going to see it clearly in your life. I hope this is creating an appetite for you for the impossible. Because if you can see the invisible, you can do the impossible. Wow. So let's continue here. Because when he saw the Lord seated on the throne, high and lifted up, and then the train of his robe just filled the temple. Even the picture of the robe, if you remember the woman, is the same picture that is used in the Hebrew text here of the woman that when they touched the garment, they got healed. This is the robe of the glory that just filled that temple. Oh, may his robe, when you see that throne and you see that he is large and in charge, and what God do, God's job description is he rules. And one of the best things that you and I can do is to coming in underneath the rulership, underneath the rule and the reign of a king and his kingdom in every area of our life. That's why the scripture is so clear, Matthew 6:33. If we seek first his kingdom and it is his righteousness, all these things will be added unto us.
So would this fill the temple? And I'm going to just go in here because prior to this life-changing heavenly encounter, Isaiah again was prophesying the wickedness to everything that was around, the declaration and everything else. But at this moment, he said, I saw the Lord. I don't know what you are seeing in this season, but it is so connected. Are you seeing the Lord in the middle of all the mess that's going on? Are you seeing his face? Any issues that we're struggling with here on earth, every issue, you can find the answer in the face of God. This is an invitation for God's people to have a face-to-face encounter with a Lord that is sitting upon the throne, that is ruling and reigning and wants to fill your life, fill your home, fill your church, fill communities with his robe, and to fill this earth with the very glory and the glory of God. I saw the Lord and the train of the robe filled his temple. And I'm going to move into the next, after this picture of the vision that he had, there was these seraphims that showed up, these angelic being. They had two wings, and with those two wings, they were hiding their faces as a sense of reverence and worship. Two of the wings was covering the feet, which is a picture of a surrender life and the walking in the alignment and the act of worship. And two wings he flew, that is the work and the God-given assignment. And here's a picture of heaven, the double of a worship, double of intimacy, double of surrender, double of ministering in his presence, double sacrifice, brokenness, humility, submission. And these angels was just crying out, holy, holy, holy is the Lord God Almighty. If you can see this picture, he has this vision. First, it looks like there's a debt to his vision. Maybe the political party that he had hoped for, whatever. But everything, there's a major, major funeral taking place of things he had trusted in. And he gets this encounter. And he's seeing that God is large and in charge. He's sitting on the throne. He fills the temple. And he has a vision of this. And then the next moment, he sees this seraphim. Two wings cover the face. Two cover the feet. Two, he's just holding himself up. And all they can say is, holy, holy, holy. When you look into his love, you see his holiness. When you see his holiness, you see his love. Whoa! So now something is captured. I saw the Lord. And at that moment, now holy, holy. Then one of those seraphims subtly takes and goes up to the throne room. And there it is. It's almost like a fireplace. But it is coals, coals, coals of fire. Wow. And he's about to do something after the holiness. Because after he's saying, holy, holy, holy, I want you to capture this. What is the next thing it says? Stop for a moment. It says, the whole earth, this is a key. The whole earth is filled. The whole earth is full of his glory. Let me stop there for a moment because this is too holy. And a moment when you're looking up, even when life doesn't, and you get rid of whatever you desire that you cannot have in this next season. And out of that experience and knowing that he's on the throne, God is on the throne, not the devil. The devil is a fallen angel. And the one-third of the fallen angels do not have access to the heavenly. But the two-third that is on your side, they are operating. And just one of these seraphim, oh, he sends one of those seraphim just to be there. And just being so overwhelmed. And what everyone is saying is the holy, holy, holy. And then I want to say, when you capture that, the whole earth is filled. It says, it is filled with the glory of God. Wow. Can you see? Atlanta is filled with glory. America is full with glory. In the middle of all the mess, nothing has happened. No change has happened. Circumstances are the same. But when you have the throne room experience, when you have an encounter, when you've seen his face, and from that perspective, when he is doing something with you, these seraphim, when you're capturing the holiness, then you start to see the world very differently. So from heaven's perspective, looking at earth, this earth is filled. It is filled, it says in the scripture. It is filled with glory. Glory, glory, whoa. And what sin has made people fall short of glory, what Jesus came was to restore people back to glory. And that's what we are going to get involved in. Whoa. If the whole earth is filled with a knowledge of the glory of God as water covered the sea,
And earth is filled with the glory of God, that sons and daughters of glory is going to be able to find glory and no longer do sin management, but glory management. Because we're going to start to see where the enemy maybe calls something mud. No, you see the gold in that mud and you call that forth. Because as prophetic people are very different after you have had a God encounter. You don't see the messes and the darkness because you've seen the light. And you're coming with hope, you're coming with faith, you're coming with life, you're representing the King of Glory. You're representing him on earth as in heaven. Earth becomes more like heaven after that encounter. Whoa! And from that place, it just gets better and better, and we are getting somewhere. Are you okay? The people that are watching, but I do believe that God is going to do something in you and through you. Wow. The whole earth is full of his glory. Heaven's view is completely different than CNN. Heaven's view is different than Fox. Heaven's view is very different than Al Jazeera or any other news channel. From heaven's news perspective, it looks different. And our eyes is changing at the moment when we are recognized, when we see him, the way we see everything else, it changes. You get the eyes of love and you see things, not the way they are, but the way they're going to be. That's a prophetic people. You're not calling things out based upon its history, but its destiny. And you're calling forth those things. But here, when he then are experiencing that, all he can do, and for the sake of karma, I wanted just to do it earlier today, but just I wanted just to fall on my floor. Every time I have this experience, when I read Isaiah 6, all I can do is to go down on my floor. Holy, holy, holy. It's the Lord God Almighty. And then I see this whole earth. Pakistan is full of the glory. Norway is full of the glory. Nashville is full of the glory. Franklin is full. Everywhere I see, there's glory. And I get to be involved and be able to release glory. Whoa. But when I see that, I also see the problem is not them. The problem is me. Woe is me. Leif Hetland. I'm the issue, not the wall. Not the sinner, not the darkness, not Democrats, Republican, not this group or that group. I am the one. I am the one with unclean lips. And now when I can identify with the brokenness and realizing that healed people brings healing to people. And the reason there's so much darkness there is because of the lack of light here. When Isaiah captured that moment, something is about to change. So before it was woe was them, now it's suddenly woe was me. I am the one that have listened to the wrong news. I am the one that have spoken the wrong things. And then that's when the seraphim comes up and take those tongues. Why would the seraphim? Because if you know the angels are flames of fire, so why would they have to use tongues to touch the fire? Even for the angels, the seraphim, it is so holy because there's a coal on the altar of heaven for you, for each one of us. And for them, it was so personal. This is for you, Isaiah. This is for you, John. This is for Michael. This is for Kaylee. This is for Leif Hetland. There's these coals that is waiting there for fire for each one of us. And the angels that is so holy that are going up and got that coal, brings that down and is going to place that on your lip. And it starts to burn and it is painful. It is not very pleasant. But it's one of the most beautiful things when that coal touches your lip because something is happening. There's a cleansing, there's a purification. And that's when you're able to, whoa, it changes everything. But there's also a new message. There's a new words coming out of your life. There's a new passion. There's a new fire burning, burning, burning. There's the flames of love, the fire of love that starts to burn with a new message in you. And I believe that God all over the place is going to raise you up. People like you that have experienced. You got rid of your Uzziahs. You have seen that he is ruling and reigning. He is on the throne. Your robe has been, the train has filled your house with the robe of his glory. You've also experienced in the middle of the seraphims coming in here and recognizing the awe and the awesomeness of who he is and realizing also when you see who he is, you also see who you are, but also who you are not. And you're taking responsibility for you, get rid of anything in your life that is not comfortable with love, that is not comfortable with God because God is love and allowing the fire of God to touch your lips. And something happened when his lips cleansing, purification. Something is happening because now I live among a people. So it's interesting. First, he took the responsibility for himself and allowed the holiness of the fire, the flames touching him.
He got on fire, but then he starts to start, I live among a people. Now it's no longer us against them. This is my people. I'm broken, but I live among a lot of broken people. Bring wholeness to me. Bring the fire to me so I can bring it to the people around me. And then something happened, and it's going to happen to you. This is very important. His ear opened up. You do not find that in Scripture directly, but you will indirectly. How do I know? Because in this moment, for the first time, now, and this is what we need from all the prophetic people, and you are a prophetic person. He's hearing a conversation in heaven. Now he's listening to what heaven has to say about what's happening here on earth. And there's a conversation going between the Father, Son, and Spirit. Where do you get that? Because the question is, who are we going to send? Who will go for us? It didn't say for me. It was not singular. It is a plural. There's a conversation of the family of heaven. God is on the throne, and the Father, Son, and Spirit, they've been looking for individuals that first of all would see them, get the proper perspective, seeing the earth that is full of glory, capturing that in such a clear way, and in a moment have a fresh encounter so that you can become an encounter that no longer is pointing to the problem of the world around, but take responsibility on in having a fresh encounter with the fire of God, new message, good news, light, life, and you come in with a holiness because you have tasted of a holy God, of a holy fire, and you're burning for this one thing. And there's a fire that makes you burn brightly without burning out. Whoa! But this encounter is going to bring you into hearing now what heaven has to say. And that's when Isaiah steps in. It's like, here am I. Send me. I just believe this is a word of the Lord for this season, for you and for me. I was sharing it earlier on Facebook, and I didn't even want to leave the office. I know that many of you that are watching here, but I believe it is a word for this season. The Uzziahs in our life are about to die. And some of you may be holding on for a little bit longer. It's going to be more painful. My encouragement is get clarity on what is your Uzziah. And in the next moment, even when life doesn't, look up. And you're going to see when you're looking up, there's a Lord, and he's sitting on the throne, large and in charge, and he's not nervous. He's sitting on a throne that is unshakable. And yes, he could do it himself with all the evil and everything else, but he has chosen to bring you into his equation. And in the middle of all of that right now, there's the fire, fresh fire for us for this season. I know it in my own life. There's something it is doing. He's purifying our hearts, our motives, our lips, our eyes, and what we see. All of the mess that is taking place. But when I see him, I'm looking at this earth, and it's full of glory. And he's inviting us, whoa, to be part of glory management. He's inviting us to be able to release glory because you're glorious, and for you to step into the glory, becoming who you are, whose you are, and it's us to release that to a world that is so broken around you. But to do that, you need to identify with your brokenness so you can get wholeness. Identify with that, and then instead of what is wrong with them, you feel the pain of the brokenness, disunity, racial tension, poverty, people standing in line. True, genuine humility comes down. And out of that, God will pour his ability. Whew. I wanted to release this prayer. I'm just going to pray that, wow, I know there's so much gold in here, and I would love to take about 6 hours and just break these things down. But I just gave you a very simple outline. There's a glorious invitation. All over the world, Uzziah is dying. But it's not something bad. It's just we started to trust in the Uzziahs, and God wants us to trust in him. We started to rely on our Uzziah instead of relying on him. And to some degree, we've stopped seeing that he is sitting on the throne, high and lifted up. And he's going to get us to start to look up again as God's people, because that's where the answer comes from. And we're going to experiencing that encounter so that we can become that encounter. Our lips is going to be on fire. Our ears is going to open up. And all over, my assignment is to raise up 1 million sons and daughters of glory to bring you into glory encounters that will be the carriers of this glory and to make earth look a little bit more like heaven, to bring that glory into the prison system, bring that glory into politics, bring that glory into the school system, bring this glory into the streets, because this whole earth will be filled
with a knowledge of the glory of God. That's Habakkuk. And in Isaiah 6, the whole earth is filled. So we are between the whole earth will be to the whole earth is filled. And you and I, we're going to be carriers of glory. So Father, holy, holy, holy Spirit, come. Holy, holy, holy Spirit.

I ask that you will just take the coal that belongs to each person of fire. Take those tongue that fits for you and place that on Johnny's lips, on Elizabeth's lips, on Michael's, Kaylee's, Adam, Joseph, Jennifer, all these people, whoever you are, your name. Whew. The coal, hot burning coal. Put that on your lips and let it get rid of the tension. And then I ask, there's going to be a new message, a new fire, something we're going to burn for. Some of the injustice that's going on in the world, but we're burning. We're burning. We're saying, yes, we're going to represent you. Because the family in heaven, we could do it ourselves, but we're looking just for some sons and daughters of glory. Well, who will go for us? Street children. Poverty. So many crises. There's a world that is broken. Who will be broken? So who will represent us? Who will represent the family of heaven? And who will represent? And I just ask, even today, this is going to be a daily thing. Here am I. Send me. If you can use me, do whatever it takes. But can I be part of the solution? Can I be part of the answer? Can I be part of representing you in a good way?

0: In Jesus' name. In Jesus' name. I encourage you to listen to this again. But this time, just get ready. It's going to come in waves after waves. More, Lord. More of His holiness. More of His love. More of His freedom. More of His joy. More of His freedom. Look up. Look in. Look out. And look forward. It is a glorious season. What time is it? It is a time when this earth is about to be filled with glory. What is God doing? He's raising up His sons and daughters that will represent heaven on earth. That I got rid of their Uzziahs and no longer operate in their own strength. Any area where you operate in your own strength, you make a funeral out of that. And you're going to start to get back to God's strength. Total trust and reliance. And He's joining the family together that looks like the family of heaven, a family of interdependence. And He is actually about to usher in a tsunami wave of love, of goodness and kindness going to lead to mass repentance. How do I know? Because I read the book of Ending. So where do you fit in? Just like in this story. Allow Him to touch your lips. Open up your ears and make yourself available. Because you're going to represent the family of heaven. And it's going to look like heaven on earth. So I bless you to be you. Let this be a daily journey for you. To look up. Be overwhelmed. So nothing else can overwhelm you. In Jesus' name. Amen.
1: 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And restoring lives. 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

0: Let me say what's going through my mind. Jesus met a man by the pool and said, "Will you be made well?" The man said, "I have no man." And you might think it's a wrong answer, but it's the correct answer. You cannot have God if you have man. You can't. Jesus said, "Because you have no man, rise up and walk."
1: Jesus only.
0: The pool is ready. The pool is ready. How many people can dive in?

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Let us love and God a little more.

with thanksgiving and with praise. Thank you for your goodness. Thank you for your kindness. Thank you for your mercy. Oh, give thanks unto the Lord, for he is good and his mercy.

Adonai, Adonai, Adonai, His glory is here. Abraham had waited for his promise to come to pass. He waited 75 years, 76, 77, 80, 85, 90. Then 99, God showed up as El Shaddai. When God reveals himself as El Shaddai, he's about to bring some.

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Africa is blessed. 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

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To your name, Ote, Jotika Papa, Kaile Shatile Kepeliana. Hey, hey, hey, hey.

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He leadeth me beside the still waters. He restores my soul. He leadeth me path of righteousness. Oh God, for his name's sake, though I walk, oh King, the valley of the sun, to the valley of the shadow of death, I shall fear no evil. Because he will dwell us in the secret place of the Most High, shall abide under the Son of the Almighty.

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He has prevailed.

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It's like the sound of many waters. It's the sound of worship rising from altar to the throne.

Good morning, Lapis family. You are tuned in to your morning reflections, your daily devotional. Today's reading is titled Faith or Caution, and the main reading is from Hebrews chapter 11, verse 6. Let us begin. I once heard the Spirit of God whisper to me, "The world tells you to err on the side of caution, but I tell you to err only on the side of faith. And if you fail, I will cover up for you." As a believer, I had known and loved the phrase, "err on the side of caution." It tells me to be careful because the world is evil. So, how do I interpret what I heard from the Lord? What does it mean to err on the side of faith instead of on the side of caution? Fortunately, God does not speak against His revealed word and will. Here's what the Bible says in Hebrews chapter 11, verse 6, reading from the NIV version. "And without faith, it is impossible to please God, because anyone who comes to Him must believe that He exists and that He rewards those who earnestly seek Him." Again in Romans chapter 14, verse 23, the NIV Bible version says this: "Everything that does not come from faith is sin." The Message version put it quite clearly and says thus: "If the way you live is not consistent with what you believe, then it's wrong." So, this is how I interpret what the Spirit of God said to me. There is some wisdom in what the world teaches, such as be cautious in approaching matters of life and living. However, as a Christian, I have a better and higher principle to guide me. That principle is called faith in God. Here's one example of how caution can contend with faith and affect God's kingdom if we go by just what we see and hear. Many years ago, my husband was made a deacon and sent to start a new church. With God's help and the participation of the few who had gathered to start the church, a small church hall was built. One day, a dear friend and I were leaving the new building after morning prayer, when a young man who looked homeless and drunk approached us. He asked if the church could employ him as a security for the newly built church hall. My friend and I looked at each other
almost immediately, caution whispered, "Definitely not." So we politely told him, "No, we're not looking for any security guard," and we drove off. We actually laughed at the chap's audacity in approaching us for a job. What was he expecting? He was drunk. My friend and I went home, slept the night, and woke up the next morning. By the time we woke up to our individual morning devotion, Faith reached us and spoke to us. Faith said, "Take that drunken homeless man who asked you for a job. Take him and let him know that Jesus loves him." So we spoke to my husband, the vicar, and he gave the go-ahead. We preached the good news of Jesus to this man, and he believed and came to faith. Then caution came back and said, "But he hasn't stopped drinking. How do we get a drunk to be a security man for the church?" This time, Faith did not wait. God's voice was clear. "Teach him the word and he will be transformed." We did. And as we continued, we were seeing change. As he was changing, he was also attracting and bringing along his friends, who were impressed with the change they were seeing in him. So, we preached to them too, and they also accepted Jesus as their Savior and Lord, and continued to grow in the Word. Was it all without troubles? Certainly no. Transformation of the mind takes time. There were real challenges, but God's promise to never leave nor forsake his children is true and even more real. We pray not to err at all, but if we do, may it be because we believed and trusted God. In our failures along the way, he will cover up for us. Our first drunken convert later left the church, but those he brought to Jesus stayed, and many of them have been made whole. And the kingdom of God is extending as the gospel is preached to the poor. Let us pray. Heavenly Father, forgive me for the times I have lived and moved according to my wisdom and the wisdom of this world. Help me, Lord, to daily see with your eyes and serve with your heart. In Jesus' name. Amen. Let us make a declaration together. As you go, you will hear the voice of God saying to you, "This is the way. Walk in it, and God shall give you his peace." Amen. Be blessed and have a great day.

0: Imo, Jigawa, Kaduna, Kano, Katsina, Kebbi, Kogi, Kwara, Lagos, Nasarawa, Niger.
1: On the day of Elu, she akura. Aeshina kiwange shawe adzungu honum on the day of it. Ishina sha.

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So join us as we declare that He's holy, He's holy. 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

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God of incredible wonders. 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

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You know, coronavirus was just trying to imitate the glory of God. It swept across the nations of the earth, trying to imitate the coming glory. The glory of God is supposed to sweep across the nations of the earth. 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

Thank you for letting me be at your conference. I'm so excited. First of all, you're my kind of tribe of people. You're people that aren't looking just to have a conference, because you need to gather people that are related to you annually. You believe that you're altering the atmosphere, influencing the atmosphere, changing the climate, and impacting and building a culture, which means that you're not only transforming on the ground, that you're transforming in the atmosphere. What does it look like when you transform in the atmosphere? Open up you gates. Let the King of Glory come in. But what I want to be able to share with you today is all of you love Jesus. All of you are great intercessors. All of you are participating as watchmen. But you don't necessarily all call what you do prophetic. And it is prophetic. So don't make the prophetic just what comes to you during this conference time, but it's who you are. And so we want the prophetic to influence the atmosphere, alter the atmosphere, create a climate, build a culture for the atmosphere and the earth, transform the atmosphere, transform the earth. What does that look like in the atmosphere? Open up your gates, the King of Glory come in. What does it look like upon the earth? The kingdom of God has come. I can tell that those men and women have been with Jesus. And that's what God is speaking of you. That's what God's speaking of his church in Nigeria. And I believe the Lord has given me a little bit of revelation. And I'm counting on him to put some meat upon the bones as I share it with you for your nation today. But the Lord began to speak to me about development in the nation. Of course, everybody in Nigeria wants there to be greater development. But the Lord said the goal of development is what's going to change your ability to talk about development and actually to start being developed and having more development and greater infrastructure. The goal of development has got to be to eliminate poverty. And God wants all of us to begin to think like that.

God is not pleased with that, but he has a plan for that. And that is the transformation that you are going to bring even in the earth. Because I felt like if we let things continue to go as they are without the elimination of poverty, that what's going to happen is we're actually building an environment that is conducive to violence, and we're building an environment that is conducive to insecurity. So I want to pray for you at this point. Father, right now, we bless Nigeria. We say that is not Nigeria's present. That is not Nigeria's future. But God, as a watchman prophet, you always bring a warning. You say yes to development. But the reason that it hasn't moved ahead the way that you thought it was is because it didn't have the right goal. It's got to have the elimination of poverty as the major goal. And then the Lord began to speak to me about the scripture where it says, righteousness.

younger generation today. And I feel like the Lord's speaking to this, the younger generation. So that means you. Who do I call that? I would call that if you are 36 and younger, you're the ones that I'm talking to right now. Listen to this. The Lord says, yes, He wants you your platform to be a call for change. Yes, He wants your platform to be a social movement. He does not want your only expression to be protests. And that's where you found a voice, but you have to remember it can't stay there. Everything that that grows, it evolves, it gets bigger. And everything that evolves gets, instead of getting just broader, it actually has more of a spearhead, has ability to pierce. You know, that's what discerning means, pierce through, and it has that ability to do so. And I just heard today that Twitter had been banned in your nation, and I heard a little bit of the story behind it. But the revelation that I had before I knew anything about that was I felt like there was actually a covert operation in Nigeria right now to limit and shut down some social media so that the youth of the nation cannot gather and plan the way that they did last year. And so, Father, right now, we just say, God, that is a plan from hell. And that is a limitation. That is not an advancement of your kingdom. And we speak a halting of that, and we speak an exposure of that right now in the mighty name of Jesus. And Father, I thank you for that. I have two things else I'd like to share with you. One of the things I see in this

vision of others, that some of the things we just spoke about aren't going to just slowly begin to work forward, but now you're going to see, whoo, that was just launch. Whoo, that just took off. Whoa, that was just uncovered. And I really feel like that God is speaking in that area. And when I shared that today, they said, well, did you know that is a national day for Nigeria? That's their

I can't do it for you. There's a song written on your heart, only you.

And every tongue must confess him as Lord. 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Those of us here, go ahead and bless the name. Those of you at home, bless the name.

0: private possession, his mother. Would Jesus give me his mother to look after? It's obvious Jesus wants friends, relationship. But what are the qualities he's looking for in who, in those who he wants to call friends? Remember, we are called bride, and he's our bridegroom. So what are the measures or what are the qualities he's looking for?
1: One day,
0: I guess he's looking for trust, devotion. We had epileptic. Follow him closely. That gives him pleasure.
1: Because you are
0: availability.
1: You are not trust
0: commitment.
1: Me.

See, it's only when Jesus can trust us will he give us his sheep to take care of. And you might be wondering, where did I get that from? If we look at John

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And when they were coming back, they saw Jesus who had made breakfast, and he called them to come. And John recognized it was him. And anyway, they came to meet Jesus. And remember, Jesus.

15. Or 14. This was not the third time that Jesus revealed himself to the disciples after he had risen from the dead. When they had eaten, Jesus said to Simon Peter, "Simon, son of John, do you love me more than these others do?" He said to him, "Yes, Lord, you know that I love you." And he said, "Feed my lamb." Now I'm reading from the Spirit-filled Bible, so I'll add some of the other words. Again, he said to him the second time,

personal affection for me as a close friend. Peter was brilliant, and that you should ask him the third time if he loved him. He said, Lord, you know everything. You know that I love you like I have to. That I have this personal affection for you as a close friend. Then Jesus said to him, feed my sheep. You see, we know the background.

about John, we see the reliability of John up to the last minute when he was standing at the top. And I put it to all of us that we are able to give the not only suitability of the friendship of John, but the foundation, the steadiness, the rock solid nature of that friendship was the fact that John has spotted one thing in his mind, and that is love. He had received the love of Jesus, and he knew he was loved by Jesus, and he was responding in love to Jesus. And so because that whole area was sorted out, he could rest with his bones on him. He knew all he wanted was Jesus' friend. All that mattered.

0: him and asking him and helping him expose his heart to say, what are you doing with your heart? Have you given it fully to me? Or are you in a place where it's all over the place? And that's the question I got this evening for all of us, myself included. As we're in a time where there's a lot of shaking and a lot of trials. And so we've got to ask ourselves this pertinent question. Do we love him more than he
1: Helen, Afghan, are you

says, do you love me more than me? Do you love me more than all those around? So he says, do you love me more than all these other people of this set? Do you love me more than all these other popular friends? Do you love me all these other friends? Because a lot of times we look to the left and right as to how other people are walking their Christian walk. Rather than keep our eyes fixed on Jesus, rather than yield ourselves our love completely to him, rather than settle this matter concerning his love. Because when we are able to settle the matter of his love, no matter what happens to us, we may not know many things, but we'll know the few we know, not only with our heads, but also with our hearts. And so it is important that we be in a place of

other things will be added. And so let's not be busy with trying to do everything else. Let's not be busy with activities around him. Let us first settle our love for him and our desire to be his

who irritate us, who we need to forgive. There are people around us who have hurt us deeply, but he says we should forgive. And so those have to be taken off of us for us to enter and be able to put our head on his bosom, as is his desire. Those things have to be brushed off of us so that we can let go of them and have our hands firmly in his. And so as I bring this short exhortation to an end, I'm just going to be quiet for a short time. And I'm going to have us ask the Lord who he wants us to forgive, how our friendship with him is, and who he wants us to forgive. And then we'll ask him to love on us. And so, Holy Spirit, Jesus, Father God, we just ask you to come in greater measure this evening. We ask your mighty, mighty presence this evening. Thank you, even as you have ministered to us. We open our hearts before you. And we say, will you show us what our friendship looks like? Would you show us if it is?

So even as you show us who you want us to forgive, I'll just lead us in a prayer, and anybody who feels they want to go for it, just say it. So Father God, thank you for showing so who you want me to forgive this evening. I'm sorry for being offended and holding a grudge against this person, even though they hurt me badly. I let it go to you. I forgive them. And I repent of having held on to them. I said, they know.

0: all love. Holy Spirit, come and fill your people. Where there's tightness, where there's heaviness, just fill with your love and cause us to love on you. Cause us to receive your love and be able to love you as well. Cause us to be able to put our head on your bosom. Thank you, Father God. Thank you, Jesus. Thank you, Holy Spirit. For in Jesus' name we have prayed. Amen.
1: Amen.
2: Thank you very much for sharing that wonderful
0: message. Thanks, everybody.
2: I hope you resonated with the
1: many of you. Good evening, ma.
2: Good evening.
1: Thank you.
0: Are we feeling lighter?
3: Yes, no, we are.
0: The Lord says that he didn't make any of us the CEO of the whole world. He is, and he can do his work very well. We

0: 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I'll introduce you, Oguche, and then you can fill me in with anything you think I've missed. Okay. Because I see that you are a man of many parts. So, Mr. Oguche Aguda is the CEO of Pension Fund Operators Association of Nigeria, PENOP. Prior to this, he worked as a special advisor to the Nigeria's Minister of Industry, Trade and Investment. I believe that was, which of the ministers was that?
1: Olusegun Aganga.
0: That was Olusegun Aganga. And his portfolio was access to finance. Mm-hmm. In this role, he advised on and implemented policies, strategies, and programs that could help increase access to finance for Nigeria's teeming entrepreneurs. Along with a team of others, he was also involved in the formulation and implementation of Nigeria's most ambitious industrial revolution plan, christened the Nigeria Industrial Revolution Plan. Prior to this, he worked with Standard Chartered Bank as an associate director in their Lagos office, where he was in charge of the credit quality of a portfolio of assets worth $7 billion. Oguche possesses a degree in banking and finance from University of Lagos and is a fellow of the Chartered Institute of Bankers, Nigeria, and an associate of the Chartered Institute of Stockbrokers, Nigeria. He is an avid writer and he has a column in some local and international mediums where he writes and advises on strategy, finance, entrepreneurship, and emerging markets. Oguche is a firm believer in Nigeria. He's married to his best friend, Shola, and they have two, as they say, boisterous children. So, Oguche, you are welcome to FB Chats. Is there anything I've missed in this, your comprehensive bio?
1: I nearly didn't study banking and finance. I wanted to study law when I was younger because I love to read a lot and I love to write. And for me at that time, law seemed like the best option. I also loved to watch a lot of law movies at the time. And I was fascinated with law as a profession until my elder sister at the time discouraged me. And she says, you know, lawyers, they don't make much money. That was about 92, 93. So I said, wow, if lawyers don't make much money, then I want to make money. Then I said, where will I make money? And what profession will I do to make money? And of course, what I thought about then was banking and finance. So I just filled banking and finance on my jam form at that time. And University of Lagos, first choice. And they picked me for banking and finance. You know, at that time, there were no mobile phones. So, and you had to send it through post office, PO box. So my admission letter was late in coming. I thought I didn't get in. I went to University of Lagos. My name wasn't on the list. I was going around until I just went to the JAMB office and, you know, I saw my letter and my name was there. So I rushed to University of Lagos, registered. And as they say, the rest is history. So I then started studying banking and finance. But when I entered university, as most young people at the time, my first time going away from home, so I was a bit carried away.

0: In my university days, I was quite studious in my secondary school and primary school days. But university, I just was carried away in my year one, year two. But in year three, I started going deeper into banking and finance, and I realized that, wow, I actually really love this. So I started learning about banking history, economic policy, monetary policy, capital markets, and I was so fascinated with all of that. And when I graduated, I immediately started doing all my professional exams. So I started doing my professional exam in banking. And then I think I was serving in an IT company. And then my friend called me and said, there's a bank that is looking for a youth corporate. Do you want to go and do their tests? They need you to come and do it tomorrow. So I went to do the test. I passed the test. And they said, wow, you're the first person that has actually got all the questions correct. That was, I think, in 2001 at the time. And when I went for the interview, the interviewer said, can you start tomorrow? I said, wow, I'm just starting tomorrow. And it was an international bank, Standard Chartered Bank at the time. I think they were just about 2 or 3 years in Nigeria. And I was the first staff that they converted from service to full-time staff. And as they say, the rest is history. Since then, since I started working in Standard Chartered Bank till when I
1: Thank you
0: left.
1: so much. Well, I know you've said the rest is history many times. And I want to delve a little bit into that history. You were saying that when you left home, you got into university for the first, and that was the first time of leaving home, and you were carried away. I just want to ask, how was growing up in the Aguda family? What was the family like? And home must have been such a nice, protective place that made you feel sort of free, some kind of freedom when you went into the university. So, how was home?
0: Well, my father, like a number of men his age at that time, was a very strict disciplinarian. So, of course, we couldn't go out at night, living under his roof. We couldn't go for parties. And he was an elder in church at the time. So we were very religious. Every morning we woke up to devotion, and he was a man of prayer. If you went to him and said you were sick, before he gave you drugs, you'll kneel down and he'll pray for you. So we believed so much in prayer. And I tell people that the most important name in my household then was actually Jesus. My dad was very passionate about the Bible. We learned scriptures a lot, and we did Bible study virtually every morning for as long as I can remember. So it was a very strict, disciplined home, but it was full of love. We have fond memories of me and my siblings. We had good times. We used to go out with my dad at that time to the amusement park, Ikoyi Club. So he used to take us out for quite the beach and all of that. But when we grew older, and I can imagine where he was coming from, being a father myself now, very strict. We were brought up in the way of the Lord. We were brought up in the way of the Lord.
1: So, what does bringing up in the way of the Lord mean? Apart from the healing ministry, the religious aspects, and the morning devotions. I'm sure those ones were very early in the morning at 6 a.m. or something like that. So, how did that impact your Christian life?
0: Well, I think, I always had a moral compass. I always had a moral compass. Even though I didn't really accept Christ as my personal Lord and Savior intentionally, when I was in secondary school, I think, at that time in the early 90s, what was very strong was hellfire. If you don't accept Jesus, you go to hellfire. So I was afraid, like most young people, of going to hellfire. So I think I accepted Jesus about two or three times at that time because I was scared of hellfire. But I didn't have that relationship, you know. It was pray in the morning, pray in the afternoon, read your Bible in the morning, put your Bible under your pillow. So there was a lot of religious activity, but there was no personal relationship and asking God for direction of my life personally. So that was what growing up was about, going to church because your parents would go to church. Sometimes I'll go to church and I'll sneak away from church because either I felt it was boring, you know, reading the same scriptures, praying the same prayers. But we had to go to church. We had to read our Bibles. We had to sing the hymn book. So that sort of instilled a sort of moral compass in my head. And I used to say that even to the fact that when I was in university and when we go out sometimes, and, you know, young guys at that time, always with a bottle of beer or something, I never drank beer. I never smoked cigarettes, even when people were, because in my head, there was just something, I can't explain it, but there was like a moral compass, if I will, which was instilled by my upbringing, my father, very strong moral compass, even though I didn't have that personal relationship with God at that time. So that was bringing up in the way of the Lord for me.
1: So when would you say the personal relationship with the Lord started in your life?
0: Okay, so in university, in my final years in university, so throughout my whole university, I never went to church in university. Of course, because I was in University of Lagos, so I would either come home on weekends, and when I was in church, no fellowship. It was all either I was partying, either, you know, clubbing or things like that. But at the end of my journey in university, there were two sweet ladies who used to bring some tracts to me every day with Jesus, though. Come either cook for us, and you know, just very, they had something about them that was so sweet, they were so pure, they were so, you know, just so real.
1: What year was that?
0: This was in my final year. This was in my final year.
1: What year?
0: This was, I think, 1999 or 2000. 99 or 2000, yes.
1: Okay.
0: But then I'll keep those books, I won't read them. I won't read those books. This will have come again. I'll smile with them. I'll keep the book. But then I was about to graduate, and they said I couldn't graduate. They couldn't find some of my courses. They couldn't find some of my scores. I didn't do the number of units. I was like, what is all of this? Where does this come? I mean, so I was in a crisis that nobody could solve. My dad couldn't solve it. My mom couldn't solve it. Professors couldn't solve it. I was sort of on my own. And I remember at that time just going to God and crying to God and started reading those things that those ladies had given me. Yeah. I started understanding that, okay, I could pray to God. I could look for miracle. I could hope in God. So that was the time that I started to develop the fondness for God. My heart began to get tender. So crisis drove me to God, if you will. But not until I graduated, when I finally graduated, that I now made the decision. And I said, God, you know, I've run my life myself from now, since I was born. This was in the year 2000. I remember going for a wedding. I took my parents to a wedding. I drove them to a wedding after I graduated. And the pastor who was preaching at the wedding, at the end of the sermon, he said, give God your life and he'll do with it more than you can ever do for yourself. And then that struck me. I thought about it and said, wow, all this time I've been running my life by myself and I haven't really done much with it. Why don't I just give it to him? And that was when I made the decision to just give him my life.
1: Wow. That is so good. For listeners just joining, this is FB Chats. And my guest for the week is Mr. Oguchi Aguda, who is the CEO of PenCorp. Is it PenCorp?
0: PenUp.
1: PenUp. CEO of PenUp. That is the Pension Funds Operator Association of Nigeria.
0: Yes.
1: So, Oguchi, thank you so much for giving us that very wonderful background of how your relationship changed with the Lord. And it was very interesting to learn that it was around your final exams, and I know that a lot of students, during exams time, they put more efforts in praying to the Lord for exams. And some of them, after they have passed, then they go back to their normal ways.
0: Yes.
1: But after this, you were so sensible to know that the difference that the Lord made. How did that sort of pan out in your career path from the time you graduated and went into NYC as Standard Chartered Bank, and you were appointed as one of the first converts from service to full-time staff? And then as your journey sort of progressed, what do you say has been the impact of God further in your career path?
0: I mean, it's been him all the way in many different ways. And, you know, when you walk with God, there's sort of a narrow path that you have to walk. And I'll explain it in this way. Because when I did give my life to Christ in the year 2000 or so, I still had friends who, you know, would call me, okay, let's go for this party, or they'll call me, let's go and see this person, or, you know, but I couldn't tell them, I couldn't explain it, I'll just say, well, I'm not going. And they'll call me, Kuchi, we have this, and I'll say, I'm not going. So I started to withdraw a bit. But I think what that does is a life of discipline. So because I didn't have so many vices, I didn't involve myself in so many useless or non edifying things, if you will. So most of my time I spent reading and studying. So like I said, immediately I finished school, I just, in a sense, wanted to make up for lost years. So I just felt within myself, there's something missing in my life. I needed to just be the best of myself, you know, because that relationship with God gives you that sense that, you know, you are more than this. Your life is more than this. You can do more. So I just realized that, wow, most of these guys that are doing things, they're not smarter than me. It's just how they apply themselves. So I began to apply myself. I began to, most of my spare time, I was reading, I was studying. You know, so that relationship with Christ gave me that grand picture of the future. I remember at some point, I knew someone who, central bank governor at the time, his son, I think was a friend, one of my friends. And we're talking and I said, wow, I'll love my signature to be on the Nigerian Naira. Meaning that I would love to be the CBN governor one day. So I think those visions of where I wanted to be in the future, God began to give me. And then I remember thinking to myself, I would love to get married between the year 27 and 28. I would love to get married young, focus, and just focus on my work with God. So I think those things early on gave me that, you know, I had a vision for the future. And that came with God. God gave me a vision for the future. I remember when I joined Standard Chartered Bank, mainly said I wanted to be the CEO of this company. You know, so just working with God gave me that fact that all things are possible. Gave me the fact that I could do anything, could do all things through Christ who strengthened me. But more importantly, the breaks. When I look back now, most of the jobs, like when I went for that interview, when I was thinking about this interview that I'm having with you, I just realized that the guy that called me for the interview that said, oh, there's an open position in Standard Chartered Bank. Can you go tomorrow? I've not spoken with him in nearly 10 years. You know, and when I went for that interview, I passed it. I didn't study for it. I just passed it at first class. And the lady that interviewed me, can I start the next day? So when I look back at those things, I couldn't have planned those things. I didn't even know that any bank, Standard Chartered Bank, existed at that time. I never applied there. And then when I was in Standard Chartered Bank, I had the opportunity to work outside Nigeria. You know, for most of those roles, I didn't even apply for it. The way it just happened, you know, providence, you know, the invisible hand of God. And when I look back, I can see his hand every step of the way, leading me, guiding me. Even when I made wrong decisions, you know, he'll turn it around. It's been him all the way. I can't take glory, and I can't take a pat on the back for how my career has gone so far.
1: Thank you so much for that. You had these friends who were sort of concerned that you were, in a way, moving away from them. Mm-hmm. Has there been cases where you've lost friends as a result of your faith, or you faced opposition in some of the many activities that you are involved with?
0: Well, okay. By nature, I'm a diplomat. I'm a very diplomatic person, and I value friendships a lot. I value the fact that I'm able to connect with various people, and I take that from, you know, the life of Jesus, whereby, you know, what we sell, the message we sell, and the gospel is a very narrow gospel. However, we are called to reach out to everyone. So Paul says, I'm all things to all people that I might gain some, right? So my faith is always upfront. People know oftentimes, you know, and if you've worked with me for a long time in my Standard Chartered Bank, most people know, because every day in the bank, I used to send out inspirational quotes. I send inspirational quotes. I send Bible verses every day when I joined the bank, because, you know, I just gave my life to Christ, and I was just so happy to share. So I used to share with the MD, share with the ED, share with everyone. So I'll send a message to everyone in the bank in the morning. So when people don't see it in the morning, they will ask me, "Oh, Oga, where is this your quote? How is I do that every day?" So people knew upfront who I was. And sometimes some people come and meet me and say, "Oh, I remember one of my bosses came to meet me one time and said, I have a problem with my marriage, my wife. Can you lead me to someone that can help me?" So people will call me and say, "You know, I've got a challenge with my boss. Can you help me?" Or see this issue with my girlfriend. So people used to come to meet me for counsel, advice, because upfront. So it's not as if I put the Bible on my head or I put scriptures, but I just used to show kindness, empathy. But when people are going out, so I remember there's this particular case. So there was a bachelor's eve happening. One of our friends at the time was getting married. So they were organizing a bachelor's eve and were going out to celebrate the bachelor's eve. And I found out about the bachelor's eve. They were sending emails that, "Oh, we are meeting here at this time, 10 p.m. they're meeting." So I saw it, and I now told them, "Guys, I'm not happy with you guys. Why didn't you guys invite me for this thing?" They all started laughing. They said, "How will pastor come?" You know, they just started laughing at me. So, you know, people know upfront. So they just put me in a bucket, and they just laugh at me and say, "Oh, you know, I know that you can't do this, you won't do this." So in a sense, that has helped me. And like I tell people, always put it up front, because even before people bring something to you, they already know that, okay, this thing won't fly with this person. So that has been my journey with friends and my faith.
1: Oguchi, just looking at your career path, you have been fortunate to, at different times in your life, mm-hmm. been an employee of some world-class organizations, mm-hmm. entrepreneur mm-hmm. in the private sector. You ventured into the government, and you were involved with policy making.
0: Yes.
1: And you still have time to advise some small businesses by sitting on their boards, and your area of specialty seems to be accessing funding for different forms of organizations. How did you get into the policy sector? And how did you take God into that sector? Because that is more or less governmental.
0: Yes. Okay.
1: Just give us a sort of brief rendition of how you've been able to maneuver from those different aspects of your career path.
0: Okay, so in about 2010, 2011, I started feeling empty, if you will. So I was working with a world-class organization, as you said. At that time, I think I just came back from London. I had a short-term assignment in London, and I had done a short-term assignment in South Africa. You know, because when I started working in Standard Chartered Bank, one of my goals was to work outside Nigeria. I really wanted to work outside Nigeria and work in the global financial centers, either London, Singapore, Hong Kong. And I had the opportunity to taste some of that. And I wanted to pursue more. I wanted to live outside Nigeria. I was applying at the time. But after some time, I started feeling a bit of discontent. And I just started feeling that, you know, it doesn't matter how much money I'm making, but I just feel unfulfilled. You know, I wasn't just comfortable with meeting my budgets year in, year out. I wasn't just comfortable with earning lots of money for the bank or for myself. I just felt, what is my life worth? How am I utilizing the skills, the talent, and the opportunities that God has given me? How am I utilizing that for mankind? And then I used to think, how can I be working in this place of opulence? Meanwhile, there are hundreds of millions of Nigerians who are suffering, who are in poverty, unemployed. So I began to think, how can I use my skills to help these people in Nigeria? God has blessed me so much with opportunities, with skills. You know, I was financing millions of dollars, hundreds of millions of dollars of deals. But at the end of the day, I'll say, you know, how can I be able to use my skills to help the average Nigerian? So those were things that were going in my mind at that time. I didn't know what to do or how to. So I met my CEO at the time. I said, I want to resign. I want to take some time off. To go and work for an NGO, to go and, you know, work for microfinance. There was an NGO at the time. So my MD, she called the head of HR, and they said, we don't even understand what is it that you want? I said, me too, I don't understand, but I know that I want to take some time off. He said, is it that you want to take a sabbatical? Do you want to? I couldn't put it in words, but I said, you know, I don't know what, because I don't know how my family is going to feed, but I know that I want to do something else. So at that time, because of what I did and what I said, they actually started the sabbatical program in Standard Chartered Bank, whereby you can take some time off, do what you want to do, and then come back. So based on my discontent, that started in the bank at the time. But during that period, I now had a chance meeting with the Minister of Trade and Investment at that time, Olusegun Aganga. And we spoke, and he spoke about how he wanted to bring foreign investments to Nigeria, how he wanted to help SMEs, how he wanted to get financing to them, how he wanted to industrialize Nigeria. And I was sold. I said, wow, this is what I want to do. Let's put it in words. And then we had an interview. And then as we were leaving, he said, when can you start? as his advisor. And I said, you know, I'm ready to start immediately. But that was the easiest part. The hardest part was, how was the government going to pay me? So many people believe that, you know, when you work with government, you have lots of money, you have access to cash, but that wasn't my own experience. So what happened was that they had to get somebody to pay for me to come and work with the government. And so what happened at that time, they had to talk to Standard Chartered Bank to say, okay, we've seen someone that we think can help us in policymaking. Can you second him to us? And Standard Chartered Bank said, we've never done this before. It has never happened in Nigeria before. We don't know how it's going to happen. It doesn't seem, we never heard it before. So, but over a couple of months back and forth, Standard Chartered gave me the approval. First person ever, Standard Chartered Bank Nigeria, to do that, whereby Standard Chartered Bank seconded me there. And when I tell people about it, they say, I don't understand. What do you mean? I said, even me, I don't understand. So it was clearly God that made a way for me to go out and work there. And for me, that work I did there was one of the most interesting times in my life. And I count it a privilege to be able to serve the country. And at that time, what was in my mind was that I was a tithe, and that God used me as a tithe to the nation, and to say, use my time and my skills to help policy making, help small businesses. I mean, it's debatable whether we were able to do what we wanted to do. But when I went there, I was able to see a lot of why policies don't do much in Nigeria, why things don't work. But I was able to see firsthand when we come out and we see, oh, the government has brought this plan, why it doesn't work, how it's going to work. So that was a very, very pivotal time in my life, those years I spent as an advisor to the minister. And that's how it happened. I didn't plan it. Like I said, God always takes the credit. But it started with a dissatisfaction in my heart. It started with, a realization that I needed to do more with my life and my skills. And God just set up the meetings and he made a way.
1: So after the stint in the government, working with the Minister of Trade and Industry, you came back to Standard Bank because they sort of sponsored that kind of experience with the government. Was it easy coming back to Standard Chartered, or you saw so much with the government that you wanted to chart another path in your life?
0: It wasn't easy. It was not. That was some of the most difficult periods in my life. I didn't want to come back because, like you said, I'd seen so much. I had advised people. So when we go for either when we meet with foreign investors, we tell them, invest in Nigeria. Nigeria has so many opportunities. When we meet with small businesses, we tell them, you're doing well, take a risk, you can help create more jobs. And yeah, I was coming back to come and start working. And I just felt there's more I can do. I can do more. So I came back and started a bank, but it was just about 6 months. At that time, I was restless. I wasn't fulfilled. Those feelings started coming back again. And I just said, I can't do this. I need to, just use my skills to do more. I wanted to impact. My life was all about impact. So at that time, me and a couple of friends came together and we started a social impact business at the time. And that was how I left Standard Chartered Bank in 2015.
1: So venturing into a business and leaving all the fat salaries of Standard Chartered Bank and leaving government, did that have an impact on your faith? Because things couldn't have been easy. There must have been difficulties. What would you say helped you to sort of overcome these difficulties at this time?
0: Well, there were difficulties because at the time I left in 2015, when you do your business plans, everything is good on paper and your projections, your strategy, everything is perfect until, like they say, until you enter the ring and they punch you in the face and all your plans go up in the air. So in 2015, 2016, things were going well. But between 2016, 2017, if you remember the FX crisis, where the rates moved so, and that hit the business a lot, and there were, just a number of losses, and
1: yeah, that was a tough time. Yeah.
0: As planned at the time. So that was another crisis. You know, before I left university, there was a crisis that made me turn to God. And then at this time, business crisis, you know, you don't have the certainty of salary. You don't have the cushion of a large equity. So there was another crisis, in a sense. And God, I think, works best in crisis, because during that period, he was drawing me deeper into him, you know. So one of the things that I'm thankful to God at that time was my wife. My wife was a huge rock, a huge sense of support at the time, and also a community. I found myself in a community which is priceless, and that community helped me a lot in navigating that terrain and just speaking over me, giving me that confidence, and just seeing that, you know, like the Bible says, there is no trouble that has taken you that is not international, that nobody has passed through. There's nothing you are going through that other people haven't gone through or will go through. So what you are going through is really normal. You know, so seeing that other people are going through that challenges helps me a lot. And like I said, my wife, and God just drew me more into him, into depth that I'm not sure I would have ever gotten to if the crisis were not there. Things like, you know, when you wake up and you just don't even know what to do, you just have to take a step. You don't know what's on the other side, you just have to take a step. You don't know whether your prayers are answered, you just have to leave. You know, so that was, I think, what happened to me during that period.
1: Wow. Well, even the Bible says there's nothing new under the sun. So some of the experiences, it was a good, it was great that you had people who could mentor you. And you had a wife who was very understanding as well. So let's talk a little bit about family life. So how's the home of Mr. and Mrs. Ageda? What is a typical day like in the household?
0: Okay. So like right now, I'm having this interview in my study. I have to run away from my children because they see me. They want me to come and watch movies with them. They want me to come and hang out with them. So we try to have a very close-knit family whereby with the children, we're friends with them. Even though we try to bring discipline, but we also try to let them realize that we're friends with them. They can talk to us about anything. We just try to build a close-knit family, and we try to instill values in everyday life. You know, the Bible talks about when you stand up, when you sit down at your table. So we try and throw in different life nuggets that, so when we watch movies, for instance, I remember we watched the movie about 42, which is the first black baseball player that played in the baseball league in America. So after the movie, I now told my daughter and son, what did you guys learn from this movie? You saw that, you know, it doesn't matter whether there's opposition, you have to be the best. You don't have to hit back at people. People might be cruel to you, but you don't have to be cruel again. My son will now say, no, but do I have to start turning the cheek all the time? You know, so we try and use humor to pass on the gospel. We try and use everyday life to pass on the message and value system. But it's quite a close-knit family, and we've done that by God's grace deliberately.
1: That's interesting. I'm sure in your own days, with your disciplinarian father, you didn't have the opportunity to even challenge anything he says.
0: No,
1: we are living in a different world now.
0: Yeah, it's a different world.
1: The children of these days will challenge you.
0: They will.
1: And even some of the things you tell them about your faith, mm-hmm. you have to be convincing.
0: Yes.
1: Because they see a lot, they learn a lot. Mm-hmm. You are their role models.
0: Yes.
1: So what advice would you give to parents with young children about how to bring them up? Well, as they say, in the straight and narrow way.
0: Yeah.
1: So that they won't depart.
0: Okay. So I think the first advice is for the husband and wife to be in sync. That is so important. You know, you don't want a situation whereby, as we see nowadays, where the wife is the one that is the Bible teacher, she's the prayer warrior, and the husband is just at the side and says, "Oh, mommy, go and do this." So husband and wife must, it's a joint. Parenting is a joint. It's not just for the husband, it's not just for the wife. So two of you must come together and the children must see that united front. That's number one. Number two is that it must start early. So the Bible says bring up a child. It didn't say bring up a teenager. It didn't say bring up an adult. So it must start early, the formative years, from even when his child is in the womb, speaking over that child, praying over that child. And when the child is born, from the minute the child can hear and can talk, begin to bring the scripture, begin to bring the word to that child. And then looking for creative ways to pass on the gospel, because the gospel is the same, but the methods might change. So creative ways. I used to, when they were younger, I'll act the Bible for them. Right now they are older, I look for inspirational things on YouTube for them. Right now in our Bible study time, which we have every so often, we try and create songs. I tell them create songs, they create songs. So we have some unique songs in our family, which my daughter has written or my son has written, and we've created songs out of their own. So I tell them that God is a God of creativity. He can give you creative songs. So he can give you a beat, he can give you a song. So we've tried to get them to understand God relationally. And we say, oh, if there's a problem, we say, go and talk to God about it and come and tell us what he says. And my daughter will say, God didn't say anything. My wife, she's a terrorist. We say, no, go back. They'll come back and say, God, my wife said, God always talks. So we try to let them know that God is a relational God. He's a God that talks to you. And we've seen them begin to pick up some of these things. Not easy, because it's the world of intellectualism. The other day, my son was talking about, Daddy, how about Greek mythology? You know, so I now need to go back.
1: Can you spell it?
0: And was talking of Zeus and some other gods. So I now need to go back and, you know, even my own faith, examine my faith and my identity and what we are praying for our children. And what I would encourage young parents is to pray for an encounter for their children with God. Because when you meet with the God of heaven, the God that created heaven and earth, the God that created this whole universe, you can't be the same. And sometimes you are talking, but they're not hearing, because the letter kills, the spirit gives life. So it's for encounter with the Holy Spirit for our children. But we can't give what we don't have, my wife always says. So we must encounter that God before we can pass it on to our children. So those are my thoughts and my advice for young parents.
1: You seem to have a lot of influence that people come to you for advice. People, when they have even their own personal problems, problems with their wives, you said, mm-hmm. they come to you for advice. Is there a special kind of setup you have, like an advisory board or something like that, or do people just come to you just like that and say, "Oh, Gucci, I have a problem. What can you do about it?" How does it work?
0: Well, I think it's by referral. So one begets the other. So you advise someone and the person thinks their advice works and it sort of blesses them. And then when someone else has that challenge, they'll now refer to you. So myself and my wife, when we got married, one of the things when we're dating, one of the things we said, we want our marriage to be an example. We want our marriage to touch lives and we want to be able to replicate what we have in our home and in other homes. Because we realize that the marriage and the family is the fulcrum of society. So what we did was, at some point, we started doing marriage counseling in church, and then other people will come to us outside church. And then what we realized is that we now started having what we call marriage preparation classes. So for people that want to get married, we open our home to them. We take them through classes of what we have learned, mistakes we have made, and what we think. So it just happens like organically. It's not as if we have anything structured. And then when we do it for one couple, they say, wow, this blessed us so much. And then they tell their friends. And then the friend tells their friend. And what we've realized is that over the years, we've counseled close to 30 different couples. And we're now having quote unquote grandchildren, because those couples got married, they're having their own children. So we just sort of have a network of people that come to us for advice. And we do take that seriously. We count it a privilege for us to be able to do this and just share our story, our lives, and to share our view of God's kingdom in terms of family to other people.
1: That's good. Thank you so much for sharing that. In terms of spiritual gifting, mm-hmm. what will you really say is your own gifting? Is it apostle, prophet, evangelist, teacher, or pastor?
0: So there's this test, that there's this test that helps you to determine based on what you like, your strengths. So I've done it, and I think my most dominant gifts were apostle and teacher. So I don't know whether you might have noticed it from what I've been saying, but I like to teach. I like to expand. I like to get people to understand. And then I like to build. I think I like to build new things. I like to pioneer new things. I'm innovative, so that's the apostolic side of me. But I'm also a teacher. I like to expose either the word or concepts. So those are my dominant ministry gifts.
1: That's good. And how are you using these gifts in the expansion of God's kingdom? Because ultimately, that's a commission that we all as Christians have.
0: So I write. So I used to have a monthly column whereby I write, even though it's about the economy, I try to expose some things in terms of how I think we can make policy better, how I think we can improve. So Nigeria is very big on my heart. I'm passionate about Nigeria and how I think we can be a better society. So I do a bit of writing. I also help in building local assembly. I help in building my local assembly, help in building a community I'm part of, and also helping in terms of building I won't say ministry because we really haven't defined it yet, but for me and my wife, we have ministry, like I spoke about, to either unmarried people, married people, families. So I'm helping to build that structure. In addition to, I think I wrote something recently, I'm about to post it on YouVersion, which I call How to Lovingly Lead Your Wife. Because I've seen that, you know, there's been a whole lot of issues in terms of the man is the head, the woman is meant to submit, and that has caused a friction in various marriages. So I hope to be able to expand thinking about that through my writing.
1: Yes, please. I think you should quickly finalize that, because I'm sure it will help a lot of people out there to learn from your experience. For those who are probably just joining us, this is FB Chats, and my guest for the week is Mr. Oguche Aguda, the CEO of Pension Fund Operators Association of Nigeria, PENOP. So, Oguche, you've just talked about possibility of a ministry. I'm sure you've heard about our ministry.
0: Yes.
1: Lapis Lazuli Ministries. That was founded by myself and my wife, Dr. Mina Bajomo. Have you been involved in any of our activities?
0: Yes, to an extent. I've attended a couple of your conferences. I volunteered at some point, but I think because of timing, I couldn't follow through. But I've attended a couple of your conferences. And my wife has undergone some training with your ministry. So we have been blessed directly and indirectly by your ministry.
1: So what has been the greatest impact of the ministry in your own life? Because we love to think that we have the things we do impact lives. So is there anything you can share with us about any impacts, what we do and what we stand for have impacted you?
0: Yeah, a number of things. I think number one is the simplicity of your ministry. And myself and my wife, we do a lot of gossiping, if you understand what I mean. So we're the husband and wife. So we gossip a lot, if you will. And you and your wife are some people that we look up to, even though from afar, and you have blessed us indirectly. And one of the things that I'll tell you that blesses us about your ministry is the fact that, you know, the impacts that you make, we always say we don't think you could have made it if it was situated within a church, a traditional church. So the fact that you are marketplace people and are able to have this ministry, you know, you're able to bring various churches and ministries together. Because the truth is that in Nigeria, there's quite a bit of division among ministers. But your ministry seems to have a way of bringing denominations together. And we don't think that you could have done this if it was situated in a local assembly. So that is one thing that has fascinated us about your ministry. That's one thing. The second thing is the simplicity of the ministry. I remember the last Kingdom conference where I listened to your wife speak, and she was talking about the healing ministry, and I never saw it that way, but the honest truth is that when people pray the sinner's prayer and they give their life to Christ, you know, and they say, I give my life to Jesus Christ, a lot of my life, they believe it and they go away. But when people pray for healing, they don't believe it, you know, and the Bible talks about healing the sick. So the way you guys broke it down, that healing is the children's meat, is meant for us. And you know, typically you think you have to pray for hours, you have to roll on the ground, you have to do dry fast. But when you pray a simple prayer, you believe that the healing has come. So that is fascinating. In addition, my wife started SOZO training with your ministry. And that SOZO training has actually helped her a lot. In fact, a whole lot. You can't even begin to understand how it has helped her in what she does in her coaching, because she does a lot of coaching, professional coaching, life coaching, marriage coaching. So she does a lot of, and she uses a number of principles that she garnered from that. But I think the greatest impact that your ministry has had is being able to connect us with the prophetic gift and ministry of Tomi Arayomi. You guys being able to, you know, break the barriers between generations. you know, you are old enough to be his father, but you invite him to speak, you honor the gift that God has given to him. And we don't see that much, you know. So he has a gift. It doesn't matter how old he is, but that gift is valuable. And you've been able to humble yourself to be able to allow that gift to come through. And that has been a blessing for me, for my wife, and for a whole lot of people. Because a number of the things I knew growing up, religion and in Christianity, you know, engaging him and just seeing the activation, realizing that most of the things that we read in the Bible, we read it and we think is going to happen in the future. And one of the things your ministry through him has been able to make me realize that those things are for now. Prophetic gift is for now. Healing is for now. The discipling of nations is for now. So that has been a great, great, great impact that your ministry has had. And I want to thank you and your wife for that and just obeying God. And I want to encourage you. You might not know many people are looking or gossiping, positive gossip, but keep on. We love what you're doing and we love you guys.
1: Thank you so much. Now, you know, when you were talking about your father, you mentioned his passion for healing ministry. So, from what you've learned now, what will you tell him about healing ministry right now? I'm sure he'll be pleased to hear that his very good son, Oguchi, is talking about healing ministry that he tried to sort of impart into you many, many years ago.
0: Well, I'll like to say, you know, I'm doing the same thing. Yesterday, my daughter said she wasn't feeling fine. So I said, come, let's pray. Myself and my wife said, let's pray for her.
1: So the
0: impact has been on me, and I'm trying to take it to everyday life and demystify that, because all of us are meant to heal the sick. It's something that is not reserved for a particular set of people. I'm just trying to tell him that, you know, we're demystifying that ministry.
1: As one of the programs that we have on our radio is what you call As You Go, Heal the Sick. And that's precisely what that is saying, that as a CEO of PENUP, you can come to the office and you see somebody require healing and you have a word of knowledge for the person. It doesn't take long and the person will start looking and asking, wow, how did that happen? Then you, of course, you tell him that is all, you give God all the glory. And that is the greatest evangelism that we can all have. So I hope that you'll do what we are talking about right now as any opportunity you have as you go heal the sick.
0: Yes.
1: Now, Oguchi, it's been a wonderful time with you. Is there anything you would like to pass on to the next generation about how to do life generally?
0: Yes, I'd love to say a couple of things. And I think one of them is to start early. By that, I mean, you know, there's a value to serving God in your youth. I didn't get the opportunity. I started a bit late, but there's a value because you sort of know what you want out of life at an early age, and you begin to set things in. You know, you begin to do things while you're early and while you're young, beg your pardon. And you don't have to go through the ups and downs. You're focused, you know, you're razor sharp. You're able to focus on your goals and you're able to achieve things very, very much early than other people. You're not looking to your left, you're not looking to your right. You sort of confidence in God and confidence in who you are. So starting early is very key. In addition to that, even getting married early, I know for some women, you know, it might not be easy because they'll say, you know,

0: Christians, once you are convinced that this is the sector or area that God has called you to do, then do all you can in terms of qualifications in that area. So spirituality is not an excuse for laziness or not applying yourself in knowledge. You know, he spoke about Jesus growing in stature, in wisdom, favor with God and favor with man. So as much as possible, be the best in whatever field God has called you to be in.
1: Thank you very much for those words of advice and wisdom for the next generation. And on that note, I would like to bring the chat to a close and can only thank you for the time you spent to have this chat with me on FB Chat on Lapis LM Radio. Thank you so much for spending time and creating time to bear your heart out about what family means and about what the next generation should have at thee as their principle of life. Of course, doing everything with God, but
2: so praying in tongues in is one of the ways we sharpen our spirit.
1: And
2: so my friends, here and wherever you are,
1: CEO,
2: if you will just speak to your spirit, soul, and body now, to come together to respond to the King of Kings.
1: So thank you once again.
2: The King is always calling. It is for men to respond to the King.
1: Thank you so much.
2: The Lord of all is always calling.
0: God bless you to FBI.
2: It is for men to respond to the Lord. Those who have the Lord in these times will have a different experience, because those who God is Lord over, their experience will be so different. Those who God is Lord over, their experience will be so different in these times. It's not enough to say Jesus is Lord, but Jesus has to be your Lord, because in this time, the Lord provides for his own. That's why scripture says that the Lord is my shepherd, I shall not want. First, he is Lord over you, soul, spirit, body, mind, heart, everything is Lord over you. When he is Lord over you, then he controls, takes care, allows, ensure that you are sorted. It is beyond just words. He has to be your Lord. He has to be your Savior. God is talking. Men are not listening. With all the noise all over, the noise on social media, the noise on Newsline, noise everywhere. But men have to listen to God. So wherever you are here listening to me right now, I say to you, quiet your soul, spirit, and body. Let your mind be quiet. Your Lord has been talking. He said, behold, I stand at the door and knock. If any man open up, I will come in and dine with him. How can God dine with you and you will suffer? How can God dine with you and you will not have? How can God dine with you and you will be hungry? How can God dine with you and you will lack? It's not possible. When you allow him come in, he comes and dine with you. He feasts with you. He eats with you and I. And when he's eating with us, our palate is changed. Our taste bud is changed. Everything is changed. We see things how we should. We know things how we should. We conceive things how we should. This is the time to quiet everything around you. Quiet everything around you. And say to the Lord, I'm listening. Lord, in this noisy world, I am listening. In this noisy world, I am listening. If you are looking for someone to talk to, I am here.

noisy word. I'm listening. I'm listening. I'm listening. Lord, I am listening to you. Jehovah, I am listening to you. Jehovah, I am listening to you. Jehovah, I am listening to you. Speak. Jehovah, speak. Jehovah, speak. I'm listening. Oh, raka paladosia, teliandosia, ladisa, radeko peledosia, talia, radasote, esola namandes, oh, raka paliandoski, telia, rasi peliko sutaliande, rahaliendosia, talia, ecopelianos, randebekosia, teli. We are listening, Jesus, oh, rahaliandosa. If you have the language of tongues, open your mouth and speak it, sing it, say it. Quicken your mortal body, quicken your soul, quicken, quicken, quicken. Errahosa, erranamasiela kuta, erradosiata, yeyanosiandosiate, urrakapali, erranamasiandosiatali. Oh, build your most holy faith. Tune yourself in. Osalia no site. Erraka palianos.

来发。

you.

We are listening. We are listening. God, we are listening. Jesus, we are listening. Jehovah, we are listening.

will speak into your heart. When we pray, sing, His communication. If you say to the Lord, speak to me, then you have to also learn the response of waiting so that He speaks. These are not the days we speak to the Lord and walk away from His presence. These are the days we speak to Him and we wait to hear what He has to say. These are the days we speak to Him and we take our pen and papers. We take our diaries, our notes, and we begin to write. And we begin to write because it will be downloading. Oh, we are not talking to a deaf God, a mute God, a God that does not speak. No, the God we talk to speaks. He's not mute. He's not a statue. He's a real God. And so when you speak to Him, learn to listen to hear what He has to say. Learn to listen out for Him. So Lord, we are listening. Concerning that situation now, we are listening. What's the next step? What should we do? How should we plan? How should we move? Who should we speak to? Who should we not speak to? Who should we be quiet with? Talk to us. We can't lead our lives. You are our Lord. I send strongly direction. So if I were you, I would listen out now. I send strongly direction. God directs. I am a living testimony of God directing. Ooh. He does not argue with you and I, but He directs. And I've also found out that we don't actually want to hear His response sometimes. And that's why we run away. So once we speak to Him, we run away because we don't want to hear what He will say. Because a lot of the time, what He will say will challenge us. What He will say will take us out of our comfort zone. Because if you're going to be great, you don't stay in your comfort zone. But man generally likes his comfort zone. And so really, we don't want to hear Him. But in this time, we can't help but hear Him. So listen out for Him. And in case you had never brought things before Him, you have been leading yourself. Bring it. Bring it. Lord, speak to me. You don't want me to be confused. And I can always tell you what heaven is saying now. That child, I've been speaking to you. Your earthly father knows how to communicate, how much more me. I've been trying to lead you. I've been trying to guide you. I've been trying to tell you. That relationship you are trying to force yourself in is not your own. That job you want by all means is not your own. That one you don't like, that doesn't seem like the one that will work, that's the one. Trust me, try and trust me. I am trustable. You can bank on me. Check your fathers. In time past, I did not lead them astray. How much more you? I led them without technology. I led them without social media. I opened roads where roads does not exist. I have been leading from time. I lead. With me, I can create road in the wilderness. With me, water can come out in the desert. With me, road can happen in the midst of the sea. It's me. I can do it. So even if they say there is no road for you, I can make way for you. I can remove people and make way for you. Actually, I can keep people and still create your own space. I'm God.

trust me again. They say it will take 10 years. It can take 3 years. With me, it can take 1 year.

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2: So, Femi's joining me for this real fun bit. This is when we get to activate people who really aren't standing right in front of us, but in front of the Holy Spirit. So we're going to protect the time. Remember, only share words that edify, comfort, and encourage. And please don't share anything concerning marriage, dates, partners, or death. So, would like to activate those who have never received a word of knowledge before. So if you have never received a word of knowledge before and would like to be activated now, I'd like you to stand where you are, or because we need to be hungry for gifts when we get them. So let us pray. I'll just first ask the Holy Spirit to come. Holy Spirit, would you come? Would you protect this time? Wherever your people are, thank you. A greater measure of your presence in the name of Jesus.
3: Amen.
2: And so, Father, we ask, would you activate the word of knowledge gift in anyone who requires it now? Father God, you said this gift is for the body of Christ. And so we ask that anyone who desires it, you would pour it out in them, even now as we pray. Thank you. Thank you, Holy Spirit. More power of God to come on your children. Thank you, Mighty One. We bless you. Thank you for what you're doing. And so, Father, would you give your children word of knowledge for wherever they are, those in viewing centers, may the word of knowledge flow. May it abound. May there be healings. Thank you. Sanctify their ears, sanctify their hearts, cause them to hear you, to hear the word you give to them. In the name of Jesus Christ of Nazareth.
3: Amen.
2: Amen. So, if you got a word of knowledge, I'd like you to look around, and if it's a viewing center where you can ask, if your pastor is there or the contact person is there, and you can offer the word of knowledge to them, and then they can announce and ask, did anybody get so-so-so word or anything like that? And be brave, take risks. Remember, the more you practice, the more you grow in this. Well done for trying. Well done. Always remember that Leif Hedlund always says that right from the minute you decide to try it out, you already have an A star. So don't let anything stop you.
3: And if you have a word of knowledge, you can put it on the chat as well.
2: Wonderful, wonderful. So that anybody who sees any of these word of knowledge can go to the breakout rooms, the breakout healing rooms. Those are going to be open from 12, 15. And so get the link, get the ID, password, and go there for your healing, okay? Now, Femi and I also prayed for word of knowledge. And so, Femi, do you want to share yours first?
3: Sure, I'll go first. Words of knowledge, I'm sure you now know what words of knowledge is. And I received this. But there's somebody with a surgery wound on the body, the front of the body around the chest, that is not healing. It's a word of knowledge from the Lord, and the Lord is going to heal that wound.
2: Amen.
3: Somebody has symptoms of appendicitis, but you're not sure. You will be miraculously healed in Jesus' mighty name.
2: Amen.
3: I sense that somebody has urinary tract infection that has lingered for months on and off. Receive your healing from that infection today.
2: Amen.
3: Somebody I sense is suffering from a condition that can't be defined by doctors, but feeling unwell all the same. This is a word of knowledge from the Lord, and the Lord is going to make sure that you are completely healed and
2: Amen.
3: Resuscitated. Somebody else is probably suffering from some wrong diagnosis, causing untold discomfort. In other words, you've gone for a checkup, you've gone to a test, and they've diagnosed wrongly, and that is affecting your health.
2: Amen.
3: That is going to be healed and cured. Somebody with a serious pain on the right elbow, causing difficulty with stretching or raising the right arm. Receive your healing today.
2: Amen.
3: Somebody with persistent goiter problems. Goiter issues, goiter problems affecting even your eating. Receive your healing today in Jesus' mighty name.
2: Amen.
3: I got hernia pains. Will be healed. Somebody with a severe back pain, specifically at the back of the neck. It starts from the back of the neck. That's the start of the spine. The Lord is going to heal
2: Amen.
3: That pain. Somebody with arthritis problems on both knees. This is a word of knowledge that the Lord is going to heal.
2: Amen.
3: Somebody is suffering from, and it might be more than one person, loneliness and isolation problems, causing despondency and hopelessness. Receive your freedom today in Jesus' mighty name.
2: Amen.
3: Somebody is feeling unaccomplished despite the evidence of God's mighty blessings, and it's due to fear of the unknown. The Lord is going to remove that fear from you, and you are going to walk in freedom.
2: Amen.
3: I sense that there are people here probably with some family issues, family feud, caused by inability to communicate and pride and ego. The Lord is going to douse tension.
2: Amen.
3: And communication is going to flow. And that field will be a thing of the past in that family.
2: Amen.
3: And then somebody that is feeling inadequate, inability to hold on to God's blessings. God is blessing you, but you are still feeling inadequate about it. The Lord is saying that take his confidence and move in what he's blessing you with.
2: Amen.
3: And you'll see mighty breakthrough in your life. In Jesus' mighty name.
2: Amen. And so just to add some other ones, somebody who has spondylosis, the Lord is healing. Receive your healing in the name of Jesus. Somebody who's had pain in the joints, just all over your body. Command healing, command that pain to be gone in the name of Jesus.
3: Amen.
2: Somebody with ringing in the ears, command that ringing to be gone. Command the ears to align with purposes of heaven. Somebody with appendicitis, Femi got that as well. We just command healing in the appendix in the name of Jesus. Somebody with right knee, arthritis, pain in the right knee, arthritis. We just command, you got that as well.
3: I got both knees, so go for it.
2: We command complete healing in the name of Jesus.
3: Amen.
2: Somebody going for a scan of their liver and is very fearful. Father God wants you to know that He is with you and He is your healer. And so we bless you with the Lord's presence and His healing power in Jesus' name.
3: Amen.
2: Somebody with tonsillitis, that's close to the goiter that you received as well. Mm-hmm. We just command complete healing in the name of Jesus.
3: Amen.
2: Fluid in the lungs, we command complete healing. Thank you, Father God, because you are a healer. Somebody suffering from shortness of breath, we command complete healing in the name of Jesus.
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2: 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We command complete healing. 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We just command complete healing in your ankle in the name of Jesus.
3: Amen.
2: Somebody suffering from blurred vision, especially when the light is put on. We just command the eyes to align. We command complete healing in the eyes. Somebody suffering from severe headaches, pain at the back of the head. I think you got that as well.
3: Yep.
2: Severe headaches. We command complete healing, a lightness in the head. We command complete healing. Bloated feeling in the stomach. We rebuke that bloated feeling. We rebuke the gas buildup, and we speak healing to the stomach. Somebody suffering from tennis elbow. We bless you, Lord, even as you heal that. Somebody with a hip injury. We command healing for the hip right now in the name of Jesus. We think it's the right hip, but if it's not and it's your left hip, please take the healing as well. Somebody with lower back pain, we just command complete healing in your lower back. We command the tension to be gone. We command an easing of the muscles in the whole area. Thank you, Father God. Somebody with restricted motion in the right shoulder, maybe it's close to the arm you also got. Restricted motion in the right shoulder. So we just command complete healing, a strengthening of the shoulder, a stretching of the muscles there, and ability to move well. Somebody with a terrible, terrible cough. Father God says to take sips of water now. In the name of Jesus, we command this cough to be gone. It's persisted
3: Amen.
2: For Amen. So long.
3: Amen.
2: And somebody with pain in the right ear, we just command complete healing in the name of Jesus.
3: Amen.
2: Thank you, Father. We just press the blood of Jesus Christ into all your people that require healing. Thank you, for you are our healer. And we bless you for the mighty healing that you have performed. We love on you. We worship you. Papa, would you make perfect everybody's healing that you've started? And Father, we pray for those whose healing we didn't mention now. We pray in the name of Jesus that, Father God, anyone who desires healing from you will receive their healing in the name of Jesus.
3: Amen.
2: Thank you, mighty God of Israel, for in Jesus' name we've prayed.
3: Amen. Amen.
2: And so we would like you to go to the Zoom healing room. The ID passwords will be on the chats. Announcements will come up. Make sure you go to the healing rooms. The healing rooms are open for a certain amount of time, and the prophetic rooms as well. So go get your healing.
3: If any of the words of knowledge resonates with you, start trying your body. Check out your body even before you get you go to the healing room.
2: Good.
3: Because the Lord can still heal you without anybody praying for you. So check your bodies. Check, and if you feel something is happening and you are receiving healing, then just claim it in Jesus' mighty name, we pray.
2: And
3: we'd love to have your testimonies.
2: So send the testimonies to us.
3: Yes.
2: We are waiting, because testimonies show that God is busy doing something. And we all know He's always working, even when we don't know He's working.
3: Absolutely.
2: So have a great time.
3: Thank you. Have fun. God bless you all.
2: Be healed.
3: Okay.
2: Amen.
3: Amen.

Revelation 19 says that the host of heaven just cried. Amen. Hallelujah. Hallelujah is the sound of heaven. Hallelujah is not just the sound, but it's the atmosphere of heaven. So every time we declare hallelujah, we literally transport heaven upon the earth. For he dwells in the praises of his people. He dwells in the tehillah and the halal of his people. So wherever you are around the world, just lift your voice and release heaven in your room, in your home, in your space.

0: Hallelujah. You know, this morning I woke up about 2 and just, I think I'd slept a long time from 5, 4, in a very long time, just slept. And I woke up around 1, 2, and I couldn't sleep. I just began to spend time with the Lord. And while I just slept on the bed, laid on the bed, just worshiping, I just started to cry tears. And it hit me that there is a place that we have.
1: Yes.
0: The secret place of the Most High.
1: Hallelujah.
0: Where there's joy, there's peace, where we can escape the ills, the stress of this life. And I kept saying to myself, why don't believers spend time there? Why don't we spend time in His presence? So here's the song of His presence.

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In you alone, I make my boast. You reign alone. As long.

0: lift your voice and declare, you have prevailed.
1: You have prevailed.
0: And by extension, we have prevailed. By extension, we have prevailed. We prevailed because of what he has done. What he has already finished on the cross. It doesn't matter what is going on around you. We're in a race, a predetermined race, where we are more than conquerors. We're going to sing it one more time. I want you to look in that doctor's report. Look around that situation, that office, over that child. And in our case, over our nation, Nigeria, and wherever you are from, and declare that you have prevailed. You have prevailed. Sing it in the face of the enemy.

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1: Amen.
0: It's so wonderful to be with our listeners once again. I greet you this wonderful afternoon, Wednesday afternoon, and I said, the Lord bless you and increase you in all you're doing in the name of Jesus.
1: Amen.
0: I'm very happy once again to present the program to you this afternoon. Youngsters Praise, coming from Lapis LM Radio. Quickly, I'll just go about the aim so that we to intimate you about the aim of the program once again so that you'll be blessed. I'm your regular presenter, Sam Stephen. By the grace of God, I welcome all our listeners to this program, our favorite listeners to our program, Young Star Prince. We are happy to tell you all that as you join us today to meet some new upcoming artists, some of them have been there in the field, some of them are upcoming. I want to say to you that you'll be blessed by the administration. So relax and feel cool. You can invite your friends to listen with you and you can tell them just to log into Lapilazo Ministries and they will get everything that they need. God bless you. So you can ask your friends and your loved one to log into Lapis LM Radio and you will be indeed blessed in the name of Jesus. Amen. By the grace of God, we have someone special in the house, but before I bring her up to say hello to you, I want to read a scripture from the Bible, Psalm 96 and from verse 1 to 4. It says, oh, sing unto the Lord a new song. Sing unto the Lord all ye heads. Sing unto the Lord, bless his name. Show forth his salvation from day to day. Declare his glory among the nations, his wonders among all people, for the Lord is great and greatly to be praised. He is to be feared above all gods. I want to say to you, all we are here to do is to praise him, to worship him, to declare his faithfulness. I love this psalm so much because it declares the greatness of God. Once again, to our beloved listeners, we say God bless you in the name of Jesus. I thought somebody say amen.
1: Amen.
0: I can hear your voice out there saying amen. Let me go straight to the point. This afternoon we have Lady Evangelist Modupe Olushola, known as AKA Awoko Jesu. Ma, you're welcome to this place. Can you greet our listeners and introduce yourself?
1: Good afternoon, ladies and gentlemen. All of us at home and all our listeners. My name is Modupe Olushola, popularly known as Awoko Jesu.
0: You're welcome.
1: Thank you, sir.
0: So if I may ask a question, what kind of music do you sing?
1: I'm into gospel juju.
0: Gospel juju, amen.
1: Oh, juju gospel.
0: Or we call it, instead juju, we call it, you're into gospel Holy Ghost. Amen.
1: Amen.
0: Praise God.
1: Hallelujah.
0: To our listeners, yeah, when you hear juju, don't begin to think otherwise. It's just the name. No. Amen. Praise the Lord.
1: I'm a gospel artist.
0: You're a gospel artist.
1: Yeah.
0: You're welcome.
1: Thank you, sir.
0: So we'll just give you some time, so a few minutes to worship. You can worship from your own or you can worship. Just let's just worship God. Or praise. If you want to take praise, worship anyone you desire. God bless you.
1: Amen.

thank you, Lord. We bless your holy name. We say thank you, Father, for everything you've done in our life. We thank you, Lord, for the life of our listeners. We thank you, Lord, for our country. We thank you, Lord, for our family. We thank you, Lord, for everything you have been doing in our life. We say you

0: song. Amen.
1: To Amen.
0: Our brother, to our Yoruba listeners, dear, I believe worship and praise goes across every tribe and ethnicity. Because when it comes to worship, it's from the heart. Amen. You're once again welcome. Evangelist, you're welcome.
1: Thank you, sir.
0: At this point, we want to know a little about you. If I may start with, why do you call yourself Awoko Jesu? What's the meaning of Awoko Jesu?
1: In English, I mean, in other...
0: Yes, in other dialect.
1: They call it parrot. Awoko is parrot. Okay. Is a bird.
0: All right.
1: That knows how to sing very well. So it's one of my daddy in the Lord that gave me that alias.
0: Okay, your father in the Lord.
1: Yes.
0: That gave you that nickname or stage name, Awoko Jesu.
1: Yes.
0: So to our lovely listeners, you can hear it. Awoko Jesu means someone that proclaims... the right word, parrot, but let me say someone that proclaims praise and worship to God.
1: That can sing very well.
0: That can sing very well. Wow, that's wonderful. You're once welcome again.
1: Thank you, sir.
0: How does it feel to be a gospel artist?
1: I feel comfortable. To be a gospel artist is not a easy job, but when you have Jesus, all things are possible.
0: Amen.
1: Amen.
0: I believe to our listeners out there, you may be dear someone or a male, female, you are thinking, how can I come into the gospel music industry? How can I do it? You've heard it. When you have Jesus, he makes all things easy. You're welcome once again.
1: Thank you, sir.
0: What led you into gospel music? Did you start as a gospel artist or did you start as a secular artist?
1: I was born into music.
0: Wow, that was awesome. Was it from the womb? Somebody said from the womb she was singing and they were recording from the womb.
1: My dad was a musician.
0: Okay.
1: Then. So I was born and brought up in music.
0: Wow.
1: Family.
0: So your dad was a musician?
1: Yes.
0: What kind of music does he play?
1: And he sang juju music.
0: Juju music.
1: Yes.
0: So that's why he took the juju flute.
1: Then they called it orchestra.
0: Orchestra.
1: Yes.
0: That's wonderful. Wow, you people can hear that. She took from her dad. I think that's a very good one because I remember the gospel, God said something. He said, I know Abraham. He will teach his children my way. Now your father was able to pass it to you. To our parents outside there, whatsoever you are doing, be mindful that your children are watching you. Be mindful that they are there listening to you. Let's pass to our children and the next generation what will sustain them and give them eternal life. Ma, you're welcome.
1: Thank you, sir.
0: If I may ask at this juncture, do you have any album?
1: I have about 6 albums.
0: Wow, that was wonderful. There's no chekere here I could have shaked for you. Six
1: you,
0: albums.
1: Sir. Yes.
0: That means you must have been singing for long.
1: Yeah.
0: How long have you been singing?
1: That's something plus.
0: My goodness.
1: Yes.
0: Wow.
1: Because I did my 25 years on stage in 2014.
0: Wow. Jesus is Lord.
1: Amen.
0: And all these years you have been seasoned, you've been there on the gospel scene.
1: Yes.
0: Wow. Amen.
1: Amen.
0: So, our listeners out here, you can hear from our evangelist, Awoko Jesu. She has been there, so I believe she have not just the inspiration, but I believe she have experience. And maybe before we leave, she might have one word or two to drop to upcoming artists, those that are struggling to come on board. Amen.
1: Amen.
0: All right, can you do something from your own work? Let's hear it.
1: One of my track.
0: Yes.
1: Have mercy on

0: Thus wonderful have mercy on me, O my Father. So if I may ask, what led to the inspiration or what led to that song, have mercy on me, O my Father?
1: It's a long story, but I have to cut it short.
0: Please cut it short.
1: The reason is that I taught many people music. I taught them a lot. I taught a lot of people. At times they call me a boss of 1,000 servants. At some places, when they saw me, they say, Oga, come, Moshe, Pupo. Because I taught many about music. Taught them a lot. Taught a lot of people. So, I was wondering what was happening. People that are not even up to me, they are in higher place. So, I have to use this music to plead to God that, Daddy, please, have mercy on me. I have to move on. I have to be at the top. That was the reason I sang the, I used the topic.
0: Amen.
1: The title, sorry.
0: Amen, amen. You may be out here discouraged. You've been helping others to succeed, and it seems you are not succeeding. You've heard from our Lady Evangelist Aoko. Have mercy on me. The Bible says, not of him that runneth, of him that willeth, but God that showeth mercy.
1: Yes.
0: I believe the mercy of God is reaching out to somebody that is listening to us now. In the name of Jesus.
1: Amen.
0: I want to say to you, don't be discouraged. Helping others, don't be discouraged. It was after, when Joseph interpreted the dream of somebody's own dream was interpreted. I believe someone's dream will be interpreted this month in the name of Jesus.
1: Amen.
0: You may say the month is almost drawing to an end, but a miracle is coming your way.
1: Amen.
0: You're welcome once again.
1: Thank you, sir.
0: We appreciate you for having you on the stage.
1: Thank you, sir.
0: So how do you feel when you go out with these boys and then like you see them, as you said, you have trained so many, you are a leader and then you go out with them and then you see that they are shining. How do you feel and how do they respond to you?
1: I'm very happy about that. And most of them, let me say every one of them, anywhere they saw me, they greet me, they respect me, they give me my own respect.
0: Amen.
1: And I'm very happy about that.
0: Well, the first thing I'm going to pick from your word, you say you're very happy about it. I believe that success is when you make somebody successful.
1: Yes.
0: If somebody do not succeed through you, then you cannot call yourself that you are successful.
1: A leader, yes.
0: Amen.
1: Amen.
0: God bless you, man.
1: Amen.
0: So once again, I want to say to you that if you're out there, you're believing God for a platform to showcase what God has placed in you in the gospel music industry. Please, you are free to contact us. We'll say the number now. You're free to contact us and God will indeed bless you and make your work a success.
1: Amen.
0: Don't forget, the purpose of this program and the aim of this program is to promote upcoming artists and performing gospel artists on La Peace LM Radio. That is the purpose. You may be there, you say, I've worked for 20 years and nobody have heard my work. This is opportunity. You have no excuse anymore. So please quickly get these numbers and you can write it down, give us a call and we'll get you on board. God bless you.
1: Amen.
0: 081-365-10857. 081-635-10587. Please feel free to call and God bless you. Ma, at this junction, I want to know something from you.

0: child of God.
1: Yes.
0: So I won't lie to anybody.
1: Okay.
0: I've been tempted to cross.
1: And why were you tempted to cross?
0: You know Nigeria now, Pastor. You know Nigeria.
1: What's in Nigeria? We know Nigeria. Nigeria is a good country.
0: It's because of
1: Nigeria is a beautiful country.
0: We need to feed our children. Say we need to feed our children. We need to pay our children's school fees. Both me and my husband. So I have to cross. Because I don't lie.
1: You had to cross, or you wanted to cross. Amen. You're Amen. Amen. You say you had to cross, or you're about to cross.
0: But I won't. I can't.
1: Okay. We are talking about, have you been tempted to want to cross over? So you are given the reason. Please get. You know, English can be complicated. She's not saying that she crossed over, but being tempted.
0: I'm not crossing over.
1: So let me put it. Due to some challenges,
0: yes.
1: So she's thinking of, should I go? But after reconsidering the faithfulness of God,
0: I have to come back to Jesus.
1: She stick with Jesus.
0: Yes.
1: Amen.
0: Amen.
1: You are really blessed.
0: Amen.
1: So you've heard it. There are most of you there. You say, oh, gospel music does not have money. Truly, gospel music have money.
0: Yes, sir.
1: Because the word of God cannot be broken. It says, seek ye first the kingdom of God and his righteousness, and everything, every other things will be added unto you. Amen. And he said in the book of Isaiah, he said, thou shalt remember the Lord thy God, for he's the one that give you the power to make wealth. Amen. So there is no reason, you are out here listening, there is no reason for you to say, oh, because there is no money, then you're going to cross out. That is why you need to get in touch with Kogan, a gospel music association that gathers believers, train them seminars, give them platform to minister, just like what is going on here now. So you have to partner with them. Then they will show you that gospel music, you have a greater platform, because once you release your music, there are churches here. Amen. I'm also an artist. There was a time I traveled to Abuja and I was stranded. You can't believe it. I was stranded. I just called a bike. I said, well, show me take me to the biggest church in Abuja. He just drove me to a church. The moment I got to the gate, I said, I'm the artist from Lagos. And I showed them my CD. The security man looked at it. He saw the address, Lagos, Sam Stephen from Lagos. He said, wow. Immediately they took me up. I was not planned. I didn't plan for it. They didn't invite me. I ministered that place. I left there with good money. But in a secular organization, it's not possible. Amen. It's not possible. So you are out there. There is no need of saying, oh, I want to cross over. Keep singing for God, and God will keep blessing you.
0: Amen.
1: You're welcome once again. Yes. So our listeners, we love you, and we believe that God will fulfill his promises concerning you all in the name of Jesus.
0: Amen.
1: To our beloved sister, back to you. Who is your best artist? Or who is your mentor?
0: My dad.
1: Your dad?
0: Yes.
1: So he's your best artist?
0: Yes.
1: All right. Though I don't know much about him, but I believe that most of our listeners must know about him. What's his name? And what's his name?
0: He's an old man now. Then they call him JK.
1: JK. Wow.
0: Ojo.
1: Ojo. Wow. So can you do one of his work for us? And let's see. All right. Why she's shuffling to get one of the songs. I believe she wants to get the one that people will sing along with her. Amen. Okay. She said.
0: His last album is... He sang it this way.

0: kire ayo re ko wole wa ko pa ogo ko ba egbe wahala e lo.
1: Wow, that's wonderful. Your dad must be a great man. You say he's old now.
2: Yes.
1: He still works.
2: No. He's an old man, 85.
1: Amen. God will strengthen him wherever he is in the name of
2: Amen,
1: Jesus.
2: Amen.
1: What's his name again?
2: J.K. Ojo.
1: J.K. Ojo. Wherever J.K. Ojo is, we ask that God will strengthen him in the name of Jesus.
2: Amen.
1: That's a wonderful song. I don't know what you were singing. Maybe you were speaking in tongues. You know, the Bible says we have diverse tongues. So I believe there are many people out here that may be saying, I don't know what she's saying. So tell us a little about that song.
2: It said,
1: the interpretation.
2: Yes, the interpretation of the music is that, what are you waiting for? You better go and meet Jesus. Pray very well. Pray fervently so that the Lord will answer your prayer.
1: Amen.
2: Amen. That is the meaning of the music.
1: Amen.
2: Song.
1: But is that just, it seems
2: yes.
1: I was hearing.
2: It says something about Psalm 51.
1: Okay.
2: It says something about 51.
1: That's wonderful. So you're out
2: that
1: here.
2: That if the Lord should mark iniquity, who can stand?
1: Can stand. Amen. So you're out here. Maybe you are carrying every load of guilt, every load of bitterness, or every load of doubt. When we God answer my prayer, I want to say to you, go to Him, pray, He will answer. There's victory on your way. Don't give up. And God will answer you.
2: Amen.
1: You're welcome, ma.
2: Thank you, sir.
1: At this point, I want to ask you a question. How committed are you to your local church and to the body of Christ? Two things I ask. One, to your local church, to the body of Christ. I've come across artists that say, oh, we are Pentecostal. So even if Celestian invited, they'll say, I'm not going. And I've seen artists from Celestian, they say, oh, we are Celestian. Pentecostal invite them, they say, we are not going. So how committed are you to force your local church and to the body of Christ?
2: Sir, I go to all churches. I love Jesus.
1: To your local church first?
2: Yes.
1: What do you do in your local church?
2: I work for God there. I just work for God. I know I'm not working for anybody. I'm working for Christ only.
1: Do they know you as a gospel artist?
2: Yes, they do.
1: Amen.
2: Amen.
1: Do they support you?
2: At times, yes.
1: They do. Amen. God bless you and God bless you. What Amen. About the body of Christ?
2: We are all one.
1: So,
2: they love me and they love me, they invite me.
1: Amen.
2: Always.
1: Amen. That's wonderful. That's awesome. She's a blessing not just to our local church, but both to the body of Christ. How was it during the lockdown? What were your experience? Oh, that reminds me, today marks it one year of the lockdown.
3: NSAS.
1: Okay, the NSAS. Okay, that's NSAS. Okay, the lockdown. How was your experience during the lockdown? What were your challenges? And what impact were you able to do at that period?
2: Then it was not easy at all. It wasn't easy. But the Lord is there for us.
1: Amen. Were you able to impact any life during the lockdown? Or were you able to get any song during the lockdown?
2: A lot.
1: A lot.
2: Yes.
1: Amen.
2: Amen.
1: So can we hear one? I know that maybe you have not gone to studio to work on it.
2: Yes, but I have a lot. Well, let me give you one.
1: All right. One a year.

0: That was wonderful. Very, very wonderful. Thanksgiving song. You know, during the lockdown, many people were crying, complaining. But I believe one of the secrets of breakthrough is when we learn how to give thanks to God. I remembered when Domo wrote the song, Give Thanks with a Grateful Heart. He was going through a terrible crisis, but he still wrote that song, Give Thanks with a Grateful Heart.
1: Yes.
0: And Psalm 103, verse 1, he said, Bless the Lord, O my soul, and forget not all his benefits. You are blessed, man, and you're welcome. Amen. So all our listeners out there, we want to say to you that you're blessed. By the grace of God, the lines will be open to you so that you can call in. You can ask your questions, not just question, whatsoever you have inspiration or you have something you want that is bothering you. We are here. You've heard her. She's a lady evangelist, and I believe that God, grace and power is working in her life. Amen. And others that with us here in the studio, even though you don't see them, they are anointed, very anointed. Amen. Praise God.
1: Amen.
0: So if I may ask, what are your future plans?
1: Though I took this music, gospel music, as a hobby, because if not, something else might have gone wrong. But then I believe in Christ. I feel like singing to the end of my life, for the rest of my life.
0: What should our listeners and those out here all over the world, what should they be expecting from you? Maybe this year, before the year runs to an end, or next year? Are you on a new album, or are you...
1: I'm on a new album right now. It will come out very soon.
0: All right. But the ones that you have, if we want to get, listeners want to get it, how can they get it?
1: We have it in all these, all our shops. We have a lot of it there.
0: Okay, our listeners, you're hearing, you can get it in, what they call it, in...
1: In Lagos, or the state.
0: In our music stores.
1: Anywhere you can, yes.
0: In music shops and all those stores. What about you don't get your contacts? Are you on Facebook, WhatsApp, or Instagram?
1: I'm on Facebook.
0: You're on Facebook.
1: On WhatsApp.
0: So on Facebook, can they get your song on Facebook or?
1: Yes.
0: All right.
1: Yes.
0: So what's your Facebook?
1: Modupe Olushola. Dupe Awuko Jesu.
0: Dupe
1: Awuko Jesu.
0: So once they type Dupe Awuko
1: Jesu. Modupe Olushola.
0: Modupe Olushola Awuko Jesu. They get to you.
1: Yes.
0: So our listeners here, you want to get at Dupe Olushola Awuko Jesu on Facebook. And what about what your WhatsApp?
1: 0032-559-908.
0: Can they come again?
1: 080-080-32-32-55-55-99-08-08. That's my WhatsApp number.
0: That's our WhatsApp number. God bless you. I believe somebody will call. To our listeners, they want to say this to you, as the name of the program is Young Stars Praise. We told you that the purpose is to raise up young stars, to give them a platform, to give them a voice so that they can be heard. And we trust God, if you are there listening to us and you have it in mind that I want to be a blessing to Olushola, you've gotten a number, or I want to sponsor, I want to support a gospel artist, you have the privilege to do so. You can call in, you can send text, and God will indeed bless you in the name of Jesus. So if I may ask this, how do you sponsor your music? Do you have a sponsor?
1: Not at all.
0: So how do you go about it? How do you... 6 albums.
1: Yes.
0: I was asking a producer some days back, how much do you produce a track? And yet, some of them here in Lagos, they said 25. I was in Abuja. No, I was in Abuja and I asked, I forgot the guy's name, just flipped my mind now. Okay, Sammy P. Sammy P, that is his name. It's one of the top leading producers in Abuja. And he told me just a track, 250,000. And the Ajayi, I know somebody that produced it for 500. So how do you go about sponsoring that work?
1: I'm still waiting on the Lord. I know God will do it. Because those ones, I did 3 albums for some promoter then. Then the other 3, I did it by myself. That was then.
0: Okay. So you have to work
1: before I could get the money.
0: That is what I want to know. What exactly do you do? Is it just work? Maybe you are just smiling here. You are a businesswoman that can...
1: So, you know, I told you I took music as a hobby. If not, something else bad might have happened. So I have a lot of work doing.
0: Amen. Praise God.
1: Hallelujah.
0: I said praise God. God is
1: Hallelujah.
0: Good. God will see you through. I believe sponsors are coming. I believe those that will support
1: Amen.
0: You are on their way coming in
1: Amen.
0: The name of Jesus.
1: Amen.
0: Amen. Amen. So, at this point, by the grace of God, you're going to listen to a song from our album. There's a song from our album. You're going to listen to it. And I believe you'll be blessed in the name of Jesus.
1: Amen.
0: I've listened to her. I've heard her sing on stage. And she has a unique anointing. I believe once you lay your hands on those albums, you'll be indeed blessed in the name of Jesus. Ma, if I may ask, what has been the response of people in your locality and the body of Christ towards your music? What has been their response?
1: It's not by my power. But many of my people love me very well. They love my music.
0: Wow. That's wonderful. Amen.
1: Amen.
0: So in your community, do they know you as a gospel artist?
1: Not very well.
0: And the local churches,
1: yes.
0: How do they celebrate? How do they receive it?
1: They love Christ in me, Sha.
0: Amen. And Christ will continue to strengthen you in the name
1: Amen.
0: Of Jesus.
1: Amen.
0: Amen. Praise God.
1: Hallelujah.
0: So by the grace of God, I want to say to our able listeners here that La Peace LM Radio, love gospel artists. All we do here is all about the kingdom. If you are an artist here, please contact us and God will bless you and transform your life. Once again, we are glad having you. Modupe Awoko Jesu.
1: Thank you, sir.
0: Live in La Peace LM Radio.
1: Thank you, sir.
0: We believe that the Almighty God will bless you. And to all our listeners out here, we want to say God bless you for giving us your time to listen to her. We believe that God will bless you the more in the name of Jesus.
1: Amen.
0: This program is brought to you by La Peace LM Radio in conjunction with Kogan, Christ United Gospel Artists Associated Nation. It's a body that gathers gospel music artists together and give them a platform to showcase their God-given talents. We want to say to you, to our listeners, God bless you. And to you, our guests, we love you so much. And we say, God bless you in the name of Jesus.
1: Have mercy.

What do you see? What do you see? Can you picture it? Hey, hey. After that miracle, there's another miracle.

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1: My name is Oluwakemi, and on the studio with me, I have my sisters, Sister Cynthia and Sister Rose. Today, we'll be looking at a very interesting story. We're looking at the life of Dorcas. As you all know, this series enables us to learn the stories of Bible women whose lives both reflect and influence the times in which they live and the times that we are living in now. The story of Dorcas can be found in the book of Acts, chapter 9, from verse 36 to 43. Who was Dorcas? Dorcas was a woman who was full of good works. I want to take total note of that word, full. She was full of good works, and it came to pass that she was sick and she died, and they washed her and kept her in the upper room. The people around were not willing to let her go, so the people sent to Peter and begged him to come quickly and not delay. Peter came with them, and when he got there, he was met by all the widows. Probably all the widows in that area were impacted by Dorcas. And they met Peter, and they showed Peter the coats and the garments that Dorcas made while she was alive. I'll take a little break while we just try and focus a little more on what we have read so far. Dorcas was described as a woman full of good works. What does that mean to you, Rose?
2: I mean, from my understanding, in the short, what we have read so far, it means she was good to people.
1: Yeah, she was good to people.
2: She was good to people.
1: Yes, she was.
2: And
1: She was good to people, and also the people produced the evidence of how she reached out.
2: Yes, people remembered her for the good things that she had done.
1: Yes.
2: So when she died, Apostle Peter was called to pray for her, because probably she did something. She did good things that people remembered her for.
1: Yes. Thank you, my sister. Sister Cynthia, we read there that the people were not willing to let her go. They didn't want her to die. They wanted her to still stay with them. What could have necessitated that kind of reactions from the people?
3: I think she must have lived a life of impact. She must have impacted people in one way or the other. The Bible said she lived a life of good deeds. So some people just touch you and you wouldn't just let them go, not to even travel a long distance, not to talk of being dead. So they must have felt that this kind of person that has touched me, that has done this, we can't just let her go. She just have to come back by all means.
1: Thank you, Cynthia. And want to probe further into the lifestyle of Dorcas. She was described as a disciple. What could she have done to make her deserve such a description? I would like to speak on that. The description of Dorcas as a disciple means that just like other disciples in those days used to meet, read the scriptures, listen to the apostles' doctrines, and share fellowship, she was part of it. Also, in the book of Acts, it was reported that is in Acts chapter 2 from verse 42 to 47, it was reported that they had all things in common and sold their possessions and distributed them to all men as everyone had need. Definitely, Dorcas was one of those people that sold their goods and brought back the proceeds to the apostles' feet. That was the spirit with which Dorcas operated. No wonder the Bible described her as a woman that was full of good works. There's a way that one can do good works once in a while. But when you say full, the Bible says, let your light so shine before men that they may see your good works and glorify your Father who is in heaven. It's possible for one to do good works. And when Jesus said, so shine, it will be so evident that it will be so known about that believer that he is always doing one good thing or the other. My dear sisters, in our present situation in Nigeria and around us all over the world, how easy it is for someone to be full of good works. Sister Rose, how easy it is to be full of good works.
2: In our present situation in Nigeria.
1: And worldwide.
2: Okay, I'll say these days it's even difficult to trust, but we should just, when it comes to good works, there are people like, you know, let's say in the northern part of Nigeria who are suffering this Boko Haram and the rest bandits. So I think we should just be selfless in this time now. We should just like spare time to reach out to people.
1: Thank you very much. So what Sister Dorcas is saying in essence is that we should not look at our situation or circumstances like we do have it currently in Nigeria, but we should reach out to people who are in need. We should not allow our excesses, the excess goods, the excess money that we have to be in waste, to become wasted rather. We should reach out to people that are in need, and we should not close our doors to them, all in the name of insecurity. Thank you. And Sister Cynthia, what can you add to that?
3: We should not allow the circumstances surrounding us to leave us here nor there. We should live simple and make sure that our lives reflect Jesus.
1: Thank you. In the book of Ephesians 2, verse 10, we are created unto good works, which God had before ordained that we should walk in them. What we're trying to explain here is that before we came into this world, God has written things about each of us, and there are many good works that God has planned for us to do. 1 Timothy 6, verse 18 tells us that, tell the rich to be rich in good works, and be willing to distribute, and be willing to communicate. We need to have good works. We need to be full of good works. We need to receive grace at all times, having no sufficiency. We need to abound to every good work. God will help us in Jesus' name.
2: Amen.
1: Now, there is a question I'd like us to ponder on. What do you think about the life of Dorcas that you have learned so far, and how can we apply it to our own lives?
3: She lived a good life, a life of impact, and then she died before the people around tried reaching out to Peter to pray for her. So we must understand that the world is not a permanent place. Someday will transform and, you know, go and meet Jesus. So in your absence, what will people say about you? What will you be remembered for? Will people actually sob and, you know, cry, or will they be happy? And whatever we do here on earth, we should always note that we will always be remembered for one thing or the other. And it pays to live good. It pays to live a remarkable good life of Christ. Thank you.
1: Thank you, Mr. Cynthia. I like the insight. Dear woman of the lineage of grace, listening to us at this time, we would like to move further on our story about broadcast to discuss this question. Sister Rose, what do you think, or what would you like to say to a woman who probably does not have the opportunity to hold a microphone on the pulpit? Where and what ways can she spread the gospel and keep fellowship and glorify God with her life as it relates to good works? Please share with us.
2: Okay. And from the story of Dorcas, she was known for her good works in Joppa, where she lived. Mm-hmm. And we can learn from her by not waiting for a perfect time to or place to start doing the worthy things. So I think in whatever capacity that's possible, we should just do it. We can do it now. You can start from a small, like anywhere you are, in your villages, anywhere. You don't have to have everything to start reaching out to people. You can start even from your family, within your family.
1: Thank you, my dear sister. Thank you very much. I like that your perspective. We are moving on. We saw an emphasis in that story, and it's about her reaching out to widows. How do you see widows, and what can you do to make their lives better? Consider so many people, women that lost their husbands to COVID-19 pandemic and probably spent a lot of medical bills before such breadwinners passed on. So what can we do to make the lives of such people better? Sister Cynthia, please speak into it.
3: These days it's actually very difficult for you to ascertain who actually is in need, because some might just disguise themselves as though they are in need, you know. But right from your unit where you are, right from your environment, it could be in your church, there will always be someone that is in need around you that you actually know this person is in need. So all you can do is not until you have all the whole millions, everything in the whole world, before you can reach out to anyone. From the little you have, you should always learn to share, at least put a smile on somebody's face. Do not just ignore because you have it all. Try and reach out to somebody around you. It could be your family, it could be your surrounding, anywhere around you. Just reach out and put a smile on someone's face. Thank you.
1: Thank you very much. As we will round off on this episode today, I want us to take time to pray for women that are in need, women that just found themselves in a situation of helplessness. Let us pray. Father, we thank you for your dear children, your dear daughters that are in one need or the other at this time. People who are helpless and are looking up to you. Father, you are the father of the fatherless. And you said in your word that you are the husband of the widow. We pray at this time that you will reach out to them. We pray at this time, Father, that you will lead them to the fish that has a coin. You will make way for them where there seems to be no way. And Lord, King of Glory, you will turn every of their tears even to smiles and to joy, to the glory of your name, O Lord. In Jesus' name we pray.
2: Amen.
1: Amen. Dear listeners, we appreciate your time. Thank you for listening to us. And as we will be leaving to meet you again next week, we share this little advice with you that whatever we have, we should be contented with what we have. And it's a state of being content that we'll be able to reach out to other people. We should not live a life of me, I want more. But take a pause and look to your left, look to your right. Search out that woman, that person around you that needs a touch of your love. Thank you. See you next. Thank you. See you next week. We can hear from you again. Thanks.
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0: 2 verse 25. It says, I will restore to you the years that the locust has eaten, the cankerworm, and the caterpillar, and the palmer worm, my great army which I sent amongst you. Nigerians, God is about to end a circle of evil in this nation, that by the next season, the next election, we're going to see a new Nigeria, a Nigeria that's already blessed, a Nigeria that is restored, a Nigeria that is healed. A Nigeria that has been ransomed. Lift up your voice whenever you want. Just thank the Lord for this new beginning.
1: Oh, come on, people of God. Can I hear you make a joyful noise unto the Lord?
2: Hallelujah.
1: Wherever you are watching from, can you please type Jesus? Sir. Can I see you type Jesus? Can I see you type Jesus? Name upon all names. Name upon all names. At the mention of that name, every knee must bow. Every Boko Haram must bow. Every knee must bow, and every tongue confess that Jesus is Lord. So lift up your hand, O ye gates, and be ye lifted up, ye everlasting doors, and let the King of Glory come in. Who is the King of Glory? The Lord strong and mighty. The Lord strong and mighty. The Lord strong and mighty. The Lord.

fellowship. The Bible says, I am the Lord of all flesh. And there is nothing impossible for my God to do. Concerning Nigeria, God is turning things around. Concerning Nigeria, God is rewriting our story. Concerning Nigeria, God is giving us a new beginning. Somebody give him worship. All things are possible. All things are possible.

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We thank you because all things are working together for this country, Nigeria. And every council of Ahitophel concerning this country.

0: to God. We give God praise. So concerning Nigeria, we want to celebrate because we know that God has turned things around for us already.
1: Yes, sir.
0: And there is no demon. There is no Boko Haram. There is nobody born of any human being that can change this. It is only the plan and counsel of God concerning Nigeria that will stand. Let's go. Let's go. Let's go.

0: There is nothing,
1: nothing
0: that can divide us.
1: Not at all.
0: There is nothing

Sussy. There's an evil circle that started in this nation many years ago. In 2023, that circle is ended. Yeah. Yeah.

0: say is, for your light affliction, which is but for a moment,
1: but for a moment,
0: worketh for us,
1: and
0: exceeding,
1: exceeding,
0: and eternal,
1: eternal
0: weight of glory.
1: Glory.
0: Somebody type glory. Somebody type glory.

0: One more time, somebody type glory, glory,
1: type glory, glory,
0: glory, glory, glory. Are you ready now? It says, goodness and mercy shall follow us all the days of our life. Nigeria, do you believe that?
2: Yes, sir.
0: If you believe that, if you can find somebody around you, help me hold that person, touch their shoulder. Wani,

0: of our praise in this nation.
1: Yes, Lord.
0: We will not praise him because of our circumstance. We will not praise him because of what we see.
1: Yes, sir.
0: We will praise him because he is God.
1: Yes, sir.
0: He doesn't owe us anything, no.
1: Yes, sir.
0: The Bible says his divine power has given unto us all that pertains to life and godliness. He's not owing us, so this mighty God is not owing us. So Nigerians, we must wake up to the reality that we are the ones owing God. I remember on the first day, Pastor Olumide was telling us that there's a deficit of thanksgiving in this nation. Just simply, there's a deficit. 60 days is not enough. It's called the sacrifice of praise, but it's not enough. So that deficit is what we're trying to fill. I'm all zibet.

0: every day.
1: Emi omani yo luwa.
0: Yes.
1: Emi omade yoga.
0: Jesus.
1: You wash my heart till I'm me. 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

Nigerians, wherever you are, can you lift up your hands in your office, in your homes, wherever you are watching from? Those of us in the studio here, can we just go ahead, lift up our voice and our hands and bless him. Bless him. Bless him. Bless him. Bless him. 35 days of this journey is not a joke. The Lord has been our shield, he's been our strength, he's been our reward. But Nigerians, God is just about to do something new. He's about to announce this nation afresh amongst the community of nations. Go ahead and thank him. So Nigerians, as we take our anthem, remember it's on the screen, you can just join us to sing along as we raise our worship on this 35th day.

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1: Today we are dealing with John the Baptist as a forerunner. And we are looking at Matthew chapter 3 from verse 1 to 10. In those days, John the Baptist came preaching in the wilderness of Judea and crying, "Repent, for the kingdom of heaven is at hand. For this is he who was spoken of by prophet Isaiah, saying, the voice of one crying in the wilderness, prepare the way of the Lord, make his path straight. Now John himself was clothed in camel's hair, with a leather belt around his waist, and his food was locust and wild honey. Then Jerusalem and all Judea and all the region round about the Jordan went about out to him and were baptized by him in the Jordan, confessing their sins. But when he saw many of the Pharisees and Sadducees coming to his baptism, he said to them, "Brood of vipers, who warned you to flee from the wrath to come? Therefore bear fruits worthy of repentance. And do not think to say to yourselves, 'We have Abraham as our father.' For I say to you that God is able to raise up children to Abraham from these stones. And even now the axe is laid to the root of the trees. Therefore every tree which does not bear good fruit is cut down and thrown into the fire. I indeed baptize you with water to repentance, but he is coming after me is mightier than I, the sandals of whose I'm not worthy to carry. He will baptize you with the Holy Spirit and with fire." Brethren, the kingdom, we have downplayed the dignity, the power, and the seriousness of the kingdom. John the Baptist, the word of God said, and the word of the Lord came to John. Those of us who are preaching the gospel today, did the word of the Lord come to us? Is it what God gave us that we are preaching? Or we are preaching our own thing? But John the Baptist, the word of the Lord came to him. In the nation and all over the world now, there's a famine. There's a scarcity of the true word of God. We have become entertainers and jesters. We are preaching to make the people happy. But John the Baptist, he was a man in the wilderness where we are looking for the city to preach, the best corner of the city to preach. He was in the wilderness crying, crying. He wasn't shouting, he was crying. How many of us have seen any of our ministers preaching and crying with tears? How many have we seen? We preach to make the people happy. My brother, let me ask you. Godless sorrow leads to repentance. When last did you see a sinner in church repenting and crying for their sin? We have lost our cutting edge. We are using the kingdom to beg people. When you get born again, it's not Jesus you are doing a favor. It's Jesus that is doing you a favor. And we do know that when we accept Christ, we are doing him a favor. No, Jesus is not in danger of going to hell. We are the one in danger of going to hell. And therefore, we must know that this gospel of the kingdom, we must present the King, though loving and caring and powerful. He's the King of all kings. He's the Governor General of the whole universe. And therefore, we should not treat him lightly. Because now he's a God of mercy. But the day of judgment, there will be no mercy at the expense of justice. John the Baptist was preaching. in the wilderness and crying. And the people left the city and went to him in the wilderness because he had something to say. They were tired of the Pharisees and the Sadducees, and they threw to him. And the Pharisees and Sadducees came. And he said, "You brood of vipers, who warned you to flee from the wrath to come? Brethren, there's a wrath to come. He that has the Son has life. He that does not have the Son does not have life. But the wrath of God is coming on him." There's a wrath of God coming on those who reject Jesus. Let's not water that down. God may be a loving God, but when there's a day of judgment, every man will answer for himself. So John the Baptist preached that there's a wrath coming and people should repent. Now, most of us, when big men come to our crusades or our church, we insult God. Say, "Praise the Lord. The commissioner was in church today. The governor was in church today. We are lucky." Can you imagine? A common governor, a common commissioner came to worship God, and we say we are lucky that he came to worship God. Is that not what we are doing? We go to a commissioner, "Sir, we see that you are a big man and you are very busy now and you cannot come for prayer meeting again. Can you check your diary and see the day convenient so that we can join you to pray in your house?" Hey! When the Muslims are doing anything, when it's time to pray, they leave it and go and pray. But our own people, they cannot come to church to pray. How many of our big men, politicians, go up to church to pray? How many of them attend Bible study or prayer meeting? How many? They don't have time for it. How many people go for Bible study? That's the time we sell in the market. We put God down. "Sir, we want to come and be praying in your house." The commissioner will say, "Yes, let me check my diary and find the day convenient." Hey! Find the day convenient to pray to God. You think God is the one that is needing help from you? You mortal man? Do you forget that you go to toilet? Oh. It's okay. On Tuesday, you can come 5 p.m. That will be all right. Thank you. Thank you, sir. Thank you, sir. On Tuesday, they come. The man has worn his suit or his papa riga. And then he say, "Oh, sorry, brethren. His Excellency wants to see me. So I'm going there now. Make una pray. Then my wife will take care of you." Nonsense. And the prayer contractors will pray and pray and pray and pray. The shame that we ministers are bringing upon the king. We belittle the king. We pursue politicians. They know us. All we need is brown envelope. Hi. We cannot rebuke the evil going on in the nation. No, we cannot talk. We don't stand for the king anymore. Hey, it's a brood of vipers. He said, "Bring forth fruit worthy of repentance." That if you are born again, we want to see the change in your character. We have preached grace to a level that your character doesn't need to change. Once you say you have accepted Jesus, you are okay. That's not the gospel of the kingdom. Bring forth fruit worthy of repentance. You will know them by their fruits. And therefore, he gave them the word. Do we give the word again today? Do we plead with the people? Repent. Turn from your wicked ways, because judgment is coming. The king is coming. And we have to be very careful the kind of message we present to the people. Don't belittle the king. He has died for us. He has paid the price. And who believes in him will not perish. But those who reject him must perish. And judgment is coming. Therefore, present the king. Let them know he's the king of all kings. He's the Lord of all lords. Do not think the Jesus coming He's the one that they will nail. He's the one that they will slap and pull his beard. No, when he comes, let me tell you, all the head of states of the whole world, they will gather their primary school children and carry a flag in their hand. Welcome, sir, King of all kings and Lord of all lords. He's the risen Jesus, the risen Christ. This is the church that locked up Jesus. In Revelation, the Lord Jesus said, I stand at the door and knock. You don't knock from inside, you knock from outside. The church that drove Jesus out and is knocking. And he's not saying, all of you open. No. Those who hear my voice, they will open up their heart and I will come and sup with him. Dear listener, have you opened up your heart to receive Jesus as Lord and King, the master of your life? Have you surrendered to him? Have you had a personal encounter with Jesus? I don't care what your pastor says. Whatever post he has given to you in church, it doesn't matter. Have you encountered Jesus? Have you surrendered to the King? Are you preachers of the word? Did you hear from the Lord what you are teaching the people? Have you become a God to the people? Or you are the one saying what God asks you to say? The kingdom of God is huge. It's eternal. And the King is the great King above all other kings. He's the great King above all other kings in majesty and honor and power. Can you call upon the King? Because those who call upon the Lord shall be saved. And say, Lord, I've gone astray. I've rebelled against your word. And that's a tragedy. And say, Lord, I'm sorry. Come and change me. He's the King that has the power to transform you. Holy Spirit, reveal the word of God to me. Show me where I've gone astray. Some people, you cannot repent anymore. You don't feel guilty anymore. You don't feel remorse anymore. Go and cry to God. God, don't abandon me. Don't abandon me. Don't abandon me. Because when you are doing evil, and God doesn't talk again, it may be he gave you up to a reprobate mind. So will you please just cry to God and say, don't abandon me. I've done many evil things. I've gone my own way. But who will fight the King and win? Who will rebel against the King and overthrow him? And he said, I'm sorry for my foolishness. Lord, forgive me, cleanse me, and make me your subject indeed. In Jesus' name, amen.
0: 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Let us love on God a little more.
2: For every moment that we stumble upon your glory, we ask God that you would allow it to be revealed, God, that it would just stay here, that it would be something that goes on.

0: God, for every moment that we stumble upon your glory, we ask, God, that you would allow it to be revealed, God, that it wouldn't just stay here, that it would be something that goes on.
1: First of all, thank you guys all for being here. This is crazy. This is crazy that we get to be a part of this. I think why I'm so honored to be a part of this is, for me, like, the term that came to mind is uniting the expressions. And we were talking about how, like, Christmas services, channel at your church, probably look vastly different than they do at my church, you know? Different songs, probably different ways of communicating things. And it's just, what an honor to have so many people in our community come together and release like a unified sound, but that has so many different expressions represented. I'd just love to hear from some of you guys what it means to you to be a part of this particular project, or what comes to mind.
2: This, you know, working on this album, just being around for this cause, I think it's just really grew my perspective and kind of, I know we talk about the Christian spirit, I'm kind of getting into it, but really just recenter what Christmas really is about. And then the purpose of it is, you know, we received a gift, an eternal gift, and we're just celebrating that through worship and through songs.
3: I'm excited about this because I remember being a little girl and hearing Christmas songs and things that were different, and like, in that season, like driving the car, my parents, getting Christmas trees or just going shopping, but listening to those songs, learning about the stories of Jesus and the different arrangements was so cool to me. So I hope that these songs can be that for like this new generation, and all the, we always get them like videos of babies singing our songs, and I'm hoping that we can add to the Christmas songs. But yeah. I think one of the hearts when we were planning the Christmas album was that these would really be worship songs and not just the traditional songs, not just what we're used to, not just the joyful, joyful ones. So I love that. And the last thing I really love about this project is that the choir.
4: Oh, yeah.
5: Jason.
4: Yes.
3: I think, like, and we've talked about this a lot, like, you know, sometimes our choir has been, like, the willing vessels. Yeah. And I think we can see that in, like, a lot of churches. Like, it's just whosoever will, you know, like, what that would come together. But I felt like this time there was such intention put into it. Because, you know, we're so spontaneous, so it's, like, 15 different parts normally. But this time it's, like, three parts, three solid strong parts. And I think that also gives that other expression of worship and Christmas music. It's like, oh, this is like so legit. It feels really special.

0: My guests for the week on FB Chat on the Lapis LM Radio is Dr. Jumoke Oduwole. For full disclosure, this interview held on the 18th of October, so it's a recorded interview. Just as an introduction, Jumoke Oduwole was born in Lagos, and she had her primary and secondary education in Lagos. She graduated with an LLB in law from the University of Lagos and was called to the bar in 1999. She holds an LLM degree in commercial law, which she obtained from the University of Cambridge in 2000. And Jumoke also graduated from Stanford University, where she received a master's degree in international legal studies and later a doctorate degree in international trade and development from the same institution. In 2000, Jumoke had a stint with FCNB Capital Markets as an investment banker until 2003. In 2004, she got employed as a lecturer in the Faculty of Law at the University of Lagos, where she currently serves as a lecturer in the Faculty of Law at the University of Lagos. She serves as a member of the Senate Committee and as a researcher. In 2012, Jumoke was selected to attend BMW Foundation Europe Africa Young Leaders Forum. She was also selected as an associate fellow by the African Leadership Institute of the Archbishop Desmond Tutu Fellowship in 2013. In January 2016, Jumoke was appointed Senior Special Assistant to the President on Industry, Trade, and Investments. Interestingly, Jumoke is also a professor because she was the holder of Prince Claus Chair in Development and Equity at the Institute of Social Studies in The Hague, the part of Erasmus University Rotterdam in Netherlands. So, Jumoke, I don't know whether it is Dr. Jumoke or Professor Jumoke.
1: Doctor is fine. Doctor is fine. Yes.
0: Honorable Jumoke.
1: No, Dr. J is just fine.
0: Is there anything I've missed out that you can fill us in?
1: Yeah, maybe I'll send you a revised profile. Is that
0: okay?
1: Yeah, I'll send you a revised profile so that you can see. Because there's some things that, yes, I would like highlighted.
0: No, you just tell us about the revised profile, because you don't need to send it. Just tell us what the revised profile is and what I've missed or anything I've misrepresented. Just tell.
1: Okay, you want? Let me just tell the story from the beginning. Okay.
0: Yes, that would be good.
1: Okay. So, good evening, everybody. It's such a pleasure to be here today and to have a discussion with Uncle Femi and with you all. So a bit about myself. I'm the third child of a family of four children. I'm that middle child that has no real sort of title. My sister is the firstborn. My brother, the only brother, is the only boy. And my youngest sister is the youngest. So I'm just the third child, middle girl. You know, so for everybody out there that has no real special, that's me. I went to staff school. I grew up on university campus. I went to the staff school, University of Lagos, and I went to the highly prestigious Queen's College, Yaba, proud OGQC. I went to University of Lagos, where I studied law at the Faculty of Law, my alma mater. I got an LLB there, and a very, very interesting testimony about how I ended up at Cambridge University on a full scholarship. Just starting, you know, testimony upon testimony, God's goodness. How my parents only had to drop me at the airport and pick me up. It was a full scholarship in every way. After that, came back and started working. Worked in investment banking for 3 years. Worked in FCMB Capital Markets. And then I also worked at Guaranty Trust Bank. PLC. And then I went to pursue my interest in public service at the University of Lagos as a lecturer. Another story in itself, again, like really being led of the Holy Spirit. So being a lecturer was great, but you need a doctorate if you want to move up in the academic ladder. So after a few years, in 2004, went off to Stanford University for another master's degree and a doctorate degree. So I didn't plan it. I ended up with 4 degrees from some of the best institutions in the world. So when I look back at the tapestry that God has woven, I can see that his hand was in it all the while. From academia, very, very interesting journey. Was elected twice in the University Senate, was very active in my faculty. Of course, my former lecturers were very proud to have one of their students back in the fold. So academia was really, really nice. Really, really nice. At a point, I got a very globally prestigious visiting professorship from the Netherlands, the Prince Charles Chair in Development and Equity. That was 2 years. In the Hague, the international, well, 2 years in and out. So I was still in Unilag and then going back and forth at ISS in the Hague. It's as an affiliate institution of Erasmus University in the Netherlands. In 2015, at the end of the visiting professorship, which was 2013 to 2015, and I should just say this visiting professorship, it's another testimony in itself, Uncle Femi. I don't even know how to. Anyway, you poke further, but when you're faithful in a little, I went to a conference that was on the sidelines of a student moot competition that some colleagues had despised as being too humble and too junior. When I got there in Mozambique, I met an array of international scholars. Globally renowned African international scholars. And Judge Abdulkali Yusuf, he was already a judge at the International Court of Justice, and he's now the president of the International Court of Justice. So Judge Yusuf was very interested in supporting African scholars and nominated me for that chair. That's just a quick insight. That chair had to be interviewed by the Queen of the Netherlands.
0: Wow. And
1: it's in honor of Prince Klaus, who is the father of the current king. So anyway, that's another story. I just thought I'd chip that in, because when God surprises you, you know, when you do academia and you want to be a teacher, even though law firms and oil companies and banks offer you positions, then God takes you up, because at a point I took a 90% pay cut when I left Guaranty Trust to go to Unilag. But I wanted to live an impactful life. I wanted to impart knowledge, and the rest, as they say, is history. Fast forward to 2015, when I got back from the visiting professorship, it was already, as they say, a very exciting time in Nigeria. The vice president, who some of you may know, is an academic and was my senior colleague. at a point, and he was the chair of a nonprofit that I had the privilege of running for a year, the Kuramo Foundation. He had been nominated and then elected. And then I was asking, how can I support you? So I was invited to join his team. Really, I insisted on being on the team. And that again is another testimony. So since 2015, I've been in the office of the vice president, working on economic matters, though I'm a lawyer by background, as you know. And I've had the privilege and the honor of working on business climate reforms, ease of doing business, from conceptualization to what it is today. The Presidential Enabling Business Environment Council has implemented about 150 reforms to date and has moved Nigeria up in the World Bank Doing Business ranking 39 places over the last 3-4 years. And twice we've been recognized as top 10 global reformer, that's Nigeria, in the world. So it's been a journey of grace. It's been a journey of grace. Yes, it's been a journey of grace.
0: Very interesting. Very interesting journey, Jumoke. You know, I was going to say that, of course, your academic pursuits have been sort of mind-blowing and excellent. I was almost going to say that you went to 3 fantastic universities, only that one was UNILAG. IFE will have been better.
1: Nah.
0: No. Okay, no, let's go there. That's a discussion there for another time.
1: And I will win.
0: Yes. But talking about childhood, mm-hmm. you were in the university, secondary school, primary school. In fact, yes. You've lived all your life in UNILAG.
1: Yes, I grew up in UNILAG. Of course. I was there, yes.
0: Mm-hmm. Under the watch of Professor and Mrs. Olumide,
1: yes.
0: Your parents.
1: Yes.
0: So probably that's dictated your staying back in UNILAG as against going to some other universities, but that's okay. That's all right. I was growing up like in the Olumide household. How was church life? How was prayer life as a child for you? Yeah. What can you remember about those things?
1: Well, I think the first thing about my spiritual life, I'll say with my mother is the daughter of a reverend. But interestingly, growing up, you know, my father, he plays the piano, and he was very much the anchor of taking us to church and then to Luther after. He's a surgeon. On Christmas Day, we would spend days, the whole day, visiting his patients in hospital after church. And he was a medical director at Chapel of Healing Cross for many years. But he had a very deep tradition and culture from the Cathedral Church of Christ. He was in the choir then, excellent musician. And then my mom is the daughter of a reverend, Reverend Amos Sholaring of blessed memory, Methodist reverend, who died when she was 21. So my mother lost her mother at 9 and her father at 21. And I was born on the anniversary of the death of my paternal grandfather. So the only grandparent I knew was my paternal grandmother, who taught me how to make amala, who, you know, so I remember those days of waking up very early. You know those pamphlets or pages that parents would print out and you have to come for morning devotional and you're so sleepy, you're dozing off, you're kneeling down, you have to say Ami, Ami, Ami. Even when it's not a prayer, you're saying Ami. That's how they'll catch you, that you're really trying to sleep, but at the same time, you're trying to be there. And then the reason why I went into the music was because my father would play, he's an early riser, and you just hear music, hymns floating in the house, hymns floating up to wake you up in the house. He'll be on the piano 1 hour, 2 hours. So they were strict, very loving, and they had no, it was very clear, the expectations, values, discipline, things like deception were not acceptable, things like we were just held to a very high standard. We grew up on the University of Lagos campus, a lot of friends, a lot of love, all sorts of, it was a microcosm of Nigeria, people from everywhere, and everybody's parents could discipline everybody. Like if my mom saw some people and she spotted them where they were not supposed to be, she would just stop, put them in her car and drive them home. And vice versa, if anybody, you know, and then the teachers and staff school were free to tell our parents, you know, you didn't even want to be reported because that's double trouble. So it was, there were a lot of values on University of Lagos campus. All of us had a sense of who we were, very middle class, university setting. So we're not materialistic. We're pretty focused academics. The expectations were high. And the values, the Christian values were there. You had to live right. Anybody that tried anything untoward, there were so many places to check you. And then by the time you're getting to your own maturity level, you're a teenager now, finding Christ for yourself, not relying now on your parents taking you to church every Sunday. Of course, I grew up Anglican. I was confirmed. At Queen's College also, they were quite serious about our morals and our values. But by the time I got into university, I'll say that was when I found Christ for myself, my own Christ. Mm. And I remember exactly just how it happened. It was 31st of January, 1996 was the day I gave my life to Christ. Somebody had died in a plane crash. My friend's boyfriend, to be precise. Mm. And someone I knew him. I knew another girl that was in QC that was also on the plane. You know, there were people that we knew. This is way before all this other, and she was really devastated. Watching her through that, I had to go with her to Port Harcourt for the funeral. It was a first wake-up call to the reality of death. You know, it was the first close experience with watching that kind of grief, a tragic situation. And I knew that life could not just go on as usual. So after a few weeks, I don't think it was up to months, a few weeks in the new year, you know, the year started. And then I was at a service and there was an altar call. Yeah, because we were all very sober at the funeral. I think the death happened towards the end of 1995. But you know how teenagers are. You can bounce back. But it kept, you know, in my mind, in my heart, that, you know, heaven, hell, because I can't call him a boy. The man's older sister gave a powerful, powerful testimony, would I say, at his wake. I can still even see her now. And she said, look, her brother is dead, but the most important thing for any of us is salvation.
0: So good.
1: Who are we as human beings? Says, who are you? You're dust. By 12 noon, you're smelling. Check your armpits. You're dust. That's who you are. Nothing but for the, if you die, that's just it. This body is nothing. This life is nothing. And that her brother used to tease her all the time that even if he has to make it into heaven as a houseboy, that he would. So anyway, after a few weeks, after the funeral and after, I just couldn't get back into business as usual. So I went for this service and there was this altar call. So I gave my life to Christ. And that began the journey. I joined Campus Fellowship, the Sovereign Army then, Redeemed Christian Church of God, started growing, got to have the gift of the Holy Spirit. So I think that was just the journey, my own journey. For years, I'm just, wow, these memories are, they're wonderful to get back to these memories. Thank you for asking me that.
0: So how would you say from that time, Christ and the Holy Spirit have impacted your life? What's changed? Apart from the feeling that, well, oh God, we are all dust and all those kind of feelings. Yeah. So, but what changed from then on?
1: Oh my gosh. I can't, you know, 1 hour will not be enough. 1 hour will not be enough. You know, it wasn't a, it then became learning about Christ. Who is Christ? What is salvation? What is it all about? What am I now here for? And you see every decision. So this was middle of university, like year four. By final year, because law is a 5-year course, what I wanted to do next, my master's, you know, my priorities started shifting. And then as a teenager, it's still kind of tough because you're still out there, go to law school. That was my first time away from home. You know, it was now a, what's the word, backsliding situation.
0: Yeah.
1: I remember I made a 2-2 in law school. My mother was in tears because the first day, you know, law school, the newspapers carry it, and then it continues the next day. So the higher your grade. So my name wasn't in the newspapers the first day. My mom was shattered. I had, you know, boyfriend issues. You have to break up with this person because Sovereign Army was like, lay down your Isaac. Lay down your Isaac. So that was youth fellowship for you. What are you people doing together? You also be. So that was all of us trying to just make sure that we were living right. So the Holy Spirit starts guiding us in the decisions. What Christ says is come as you are. However foolish, however immature, however error of your ways, whatever it is, because, you know, we're relatively good kids, but whatever it is, just come as you are. And things will start falling off. You just can't do them anymore. So by the time I came back to Lagos suitably, I told God, you know, now I'm going off for my master's. Before then, because the testimony of going off for the master's, the scholarship didn't come automatically.
0: Mm-hmm.
1: So the application to Cambridge, I had to go to the British Council and write a handwritten letter because I did not have an email account at this time. I posted the letter. My parents, I told you, their university, my mother was also in university administration. She later became the first female registrar of UNILAG. They could not afford the fees. And I had wanted to go abroad so many times because ASU was closing, opening, but they couldn't afford it. And they said, look, you stay master's. So it was now the Holy Spirit.

0: So God has been there in so many ways. When I think about it, I'm always amazed. In fact, every single time I hear my profile read, I remember the awesomeness of God every single time. I get goosebumps as if it's not me they're talking about.
1: So good, so
0: Because,
1: good.
0: yes, because, yeah. So deciding, getting to Cambridge, my mom was praying about it. You know, the academic, so it doesn't get better than that. And then praying, applying for the scholarship was a separate process. So there was months of uncertainty. You have your admission, you don't have the funds. So many people will know what I'm talking about.
1: Of course.
0: And then the full scholarship comes through. So you can imagine my parents' relief, the testimony that it was in our household. And then by then your head is, you know, God has sort of put you in shape. You go there, you focus, you get a 2-1, you come back to Nigeria. So I met my husband, your family member, just 3 weeks or so, just a short while before I left Nigeria. And by then, coming back from law school, coming back into really saying to God, this is me, this is where I'm at. Help me. I remember actually telling God, like, you know, this is it. I'm back now. I just want to serve you. I want to just know you. I wanted direction for, of course, my master's, what I was going to do with my life. But it's a very interesting time for young people, especially girls, I think. Because now you're out of university, you're like, okay, what am I going to do? And then I think that's about the time a lot of guys are on your case and you have to be careful. Yeah, you have to be
1: Yes.
0: careful. So I remember telling God,
1: Let me just pause you there.
0: okay.
1: Just to let our listeners know my guests for this week, Dr. Jumoke Oduwole, who is now a senior special assistant to the president on industry, trade, and investment. And we've just been chatting about her background, and we'll take it on from there. So, Jumoke, you are the point of coming back from Cambridge. So, what next? Because I see we had the Stanford fit into all this.
0: Stanford. So when I got back from Cambridge, I went into banking. And while I was in banking, I got married the same year I got back. And while I was in banking, I had a baby. I knew that it wasn't what I wanted to do for a long time. I wanted a work-life balance. I wanted to make social impact. There were just some things that I wanted, the way I wanted my life to go. And I believe led by the Holy Spirit, because it was almost going in the opposite direction of where people feel they want to go. You want to be in banking, make a lot of money, be the MD. I wanted to impact lives. I wanted to have time to really bring up my daughter then, because I would get home around 10, she would be awake waiting for me. This was a 1-year-old. They wouldn't be able to put her to sleep. And also it was very, very hectic. So I was looking for a life that edified. So I started mulling it in my mind. It took about 2 years. And I decided that I wanted to go into academia because of the life that I grew up with. My parents, the campus, it's good, decent, hard work, academia, you have students, you're impacting lives. So that's how I got into academia. It took a while to get a job in academia. I was first doing part-time at Lagos Business School for their business law class. I was assisting someone with that. And then I was applying to my alma mater, and then I got the position. So when you're in academia, This was now 2004. When you're in a

0: academia, you need to have a doctorate, a PhD to move forward. So I applied. I mean, as I just described, my life was a bit hectic. I had a young child. I had, responsibilities everywhere. One application can take you so long. Anyway, the long and short of it, the reason why I'm mentioning it is that the only school I applied to was Stanford University. And Stanford accepted me, accepted 13 of us out of over 100 applications.
1: Wow.
0: And that's what God can do. I mean,
1: So was that on
0: it's
1: scholarship as well?
0: no, that wasn't on scholarship. So that I had to raise funds. And that was a very interesting experience in itself. I then had the faith and the boldness. So I have a mentor, one of my aunties. We made a list and we started thinking through. And then my husband started saving, actually sold a piece of land to pay for part of my tuition. My auntie, Mrs. Mori Desani, she was with me. She called up her friends. Okay, I have this aburo that's going to this school. So that was it. And why I mention this is that fast forward, me becoming a lecturer, it never left me. There were people, another cousin of mine introduced me to Dr. Maima Belosagi. That was from the Cambridge time. I told you there was a gap between application and scholarship.
1: Correct.
0: This lady, I never knew her. And one of my cousins took me to see her. She said she was going to give me an amount of money. I got a scholarship. Then little me, without even telling my cousin that introduced me to her, uncle, I took a friend of mine to her. I have a scholarship. Please give the money to this friend of mine. And she did. She
1: Wow.
0: did. And because of that, he was able to go. My mom was helping him with his application. He got his admission. He too did not have the money. I took him to her. She gave him. So fast forward, we were both lecturers in the University of Lagos, and we're both able to help some of our students, even till now, because we know what it is to have admission and not have the money. Your dream is in front of you.
1: Wow.
0: Yeah. So.
1: So, very, very interesting. And we can see a lot of God's goodness in all this. Now you have crisscrossed between law practice, finance world, setting up an NGO, and the public sector. And also, I've read about your passion for imparting knowledge and love for service, influencing your career choices. So, I've seen how you've moved from banking back to university. And then tell us about the setting up of the NGO and how you've now ended up in the public sector. How
0: Okay.
1: has that journey been?
0: So when I got back from Stanford, so my whole family went with me. My husband got a transfer from his company to the US. And my daughter came. I had a second child there, my son. So after about the 4 years, I came back. So when I came back, I was still on study leave. I hadn't quite finished when we first came back. So it was like a volunteer position, and this is why it's very important to volunteer. Lagos State was having a conference then, a law and development conference, and my sister was involved because she was working at Lagos State at the time with the then Attorney General. And because I was home, I wasn't yet back from study leave, I started to volunteer and help with the conference planning. For 3 months, we held the conference, and then I went back to Stanford for 3 months again to finish my doctorate. So when I got back, the conference was so successful that they didn't want it to just be a conference and fizzle out. So they wanted us to implement some of the things. So I was asked to coordinate, to lead the foundation as its director. So I started that. And of course, I resumed at University of Lagos at the same time. So that's how that happened. I did that for about a year, but then I decided I needed to focus on my academic career because you need to really immerse yourself to read, to write, to teach with excellence, to go on conferences. And so I did that for about a year and then I fully faced my academic career. And then I told you how going on conferences, the then Dean, Professor Oyewo, he was taking students on moot competitions. He was trying to do, I just wanted to present at every opportunity, my papers, I would write abstracts. So I went to that conference in Mozambique and on the sidelines just ended up seeing this array of international lawyers, African, world-renowned African international lawyers. And that's how I got nominated for the Prince Claus Chair. So when the Prince Claus Chair ended, I was thinking kind of, okay, what next? Because when you spend 2 years researching development and equity, a lot of things cross your mind. Already I had done a lot of work from Cambridge. I got exposed to international economic law. And you see the asymmetry from developing countries and developed countries. You see African countries and the inability. So the global inequities in economic space. So I was very interested in policy and I was always writing for policymakers. So when the vice president became the vice president, I wanted to implement policies of all the things I've been writing and reading. And that's why I asked to serve on his team. So that's how I got into proper public sector.
1: And that's where you still are at the moment, making lots of strides. But before we go into how the public service is. Now, it was interesting to hear about you leaving a banking job and going to be a lecturer with a 90% pay cut you mentioned.
0: Yes.
1: So that must have been a very difficult decision.
0: No, I was desperate for it. I really, really wanted, God made me wait and I realized why. It should have been a snap of the finger to get an academic position in UNILAG. My mother was registrar at the time. All my lecturers knew me and wanted me to come back. It was just, I grew up there. It should have been at the snap of the fingers, but it took about 9 months.
1: Wow.
0: And I know that God wanted me to appreciate it so that when it gets tough. So the day I saw my offer letter, my package.
1: Or non-package.
0: Exactly. I was like, oh my gosh. And then I had to promise my husband because, of course, I had to be like, my income is not going to drop. He was just like humoring me, like, yeah, whatever. So I'm going to do consulting. I'm going to do this. He was like, just face your academia.
1: But the decision wasn't because of money. You had a different focus at that time. So tell us more about it. Well, because it's nice for listeners out there, particularly the young generation, to be able to know what makes people decide to do things at different times and how money is not usually the main consideration for taking such decisions.
0: Yeah, so I mentioned when I was in banking, I started wanting to really, all I had been exposed to while I was at Cambridge, I started knowing about international economic law. So I wanted to do investment banking, but then it kept coming back to me. And so I wanted to go into an area where I could impact people, the society. And it took me, I didn't know quite what I wanted to do. So it took me, a friend of mine, we had a matrix, my office mate. When we have downtime, we would make a matrix. And this is where your question is answered. Work-life balance, remuneration, training, prospects. So we would start scoring industries. Do you want to go into manufacturing? Do you want to go into law? Do you want to go into... And I landed on, I want to go into academia. I know what the life is like. I grew up there. It's a very decent, beautiful life. Not high paying, but then money isn't everything. And then, like I tell people, it's actually back end, because if you're really good and become world renowned in your field, you will have a comfortable life for sure. You'll have a comfortable life for sure. So academia is a calling, I'll say. I think that people shouldn't do it if they're not called, because it's important to be kind to your students. It's important to have compassion. It's important to love to teach and to actually like young people and enjoy their company. So I really, really, really enjoyed my time teaching. I really enjoyed it. It's an honor and a privilege to be able to impart into young minds. I used to tell my master's students that they're already corrupted by the, you know, the world out there. They've learned bad practices. But the younger students, my LLBs in particular, a lot of times we would even leave law and just debate life issues. It was an opportunity to shape minds when they're talking about money, because they looked at me and they couldn't imagine how I left Guaranty Trust Bank to come to University of Lagos. So they would just drop by my office. In fact, when I want to do work, I don't stay in the office, because nonstop students are knocking. They want to talk about all sorts of things, their academics, family pressures, financial pressures, relationship pressures, all sorts of things. They'll just knock on your door and they'll just come in. And so you have to put down what you're doing and listen to them. I will never forget, I was marking exam scripts. In the middle of one exam script, a student was like, "And I don't even know why I'm in this law. I don't want to do it anymore. All I want to do is my music career. I don't even know why." In the middle of his exam script, I didn't know who it was, of course, because they do numbers, matric numbers. So I had to post an announcement on the notice board. "Can the student with this matric number please see me?" So one day, some guy came into my office. I said, "Oh, Mrs. Oduwole, it's me." So I said, "I understand. You're here because you were brilliant enough to get in here. And because you're brilliant, your parents wanted you to study law, and you're not really, but can you please try and finish what you started? And then you can do anything." And I started telling him, law is an amazing background degree. I know lawyers in photography. I know lawyers in IT. I have students everywhere. I have students that are so high up in the tech world. I have students in fashion industry. I have students, of course, in law. I have students in the corporate world. Anything you want to do, law is really life. And then just that patience, that so teaching is like ministry, and it's very, very gratifying. And of course, they keep you evergreen because they're a very interesting bunch. So my students, my mentees are just everywhere. And it's always a lot of fun to bump into them. And of course, social media, they're never far.
1: Are you still lecturing now?
0: No, I don't lecture anymore. I stopped lecturing in 2015. Yes, 2015.
1: Okay. Yeah. And of course, soon after that, you went into the public sector.
0: Yes, I stopped lecturing to go into the public sector.
1: Oh,
0: so I told you that. Yeah, I stopped lecturing. I took a leave. I'm on a leave of absence. I'm still a senior lecturer at University of Lagos. I'm on leave of absence.
1: Okay, that's well. That's
0: national good. Assignment. Yeah.
1: Okay, excellent. I hope you go back to university after the assignment. Or you might
0: as
1: go
0: the
1: to
0: Lord, higher, as the higher Lord public. Pleases. As the Lord pleases.
1: Now, You know, there is a lot of people talk a lot about the public service. And I mean, people know that probably our public service could be improved. And a lot of people talk about also of deficiencies in our public service, the ministries and things like that. And they can attribute many factors to it. But there you are with all your background and all the academic pursuits and the achievements. You've gone into the public service. And you are carrying your faith into this service as well. How difficult it is for somebody like you, because you've talked about your spiritual life, you've talked about your upbringing, values, discipline, high standards, and you've talked about Holy Spirit guiding you. And you have many students out there who are looking at Jumoke Oduwole and trying to sort of say, well, this is our role model. So how have you been able to cope in the public sector, given all the deficiencies that people talk about?
0: Oh, I haven't coped. I've thrived.
1: Fantastic. When you're, so tell us about it.
0: when you're where you're supposed to be, that's what happens. You thrive. So when you're called to service, whether it's in academia, I went there to impact, to teach, to share. So I thrived there. You flourish. So in public service, I went there myself. I asked for it, for the opportunity to serve. So I'm grateful for it. And I see it as service. It's not easy terrain in the sense that it takes a particular mindset. It takes humility to serve. Working with public and civil servants, I have enjoyed it because my parents, my mother was a career administrator. So I came with a knowledge of the value that they add. And I think that when you're respectful to public and civil servants, they respond in a very positive way. So I've had a lot of favor from public servants. I can't even begin to list from permanent secretaries, from the lowest of admin staff to the permanent secretary level that have supported me. There's no way I would have been able to achieve what I've achieved in my work without the support. It's not to say that I've not had issues, but to a large extent, I've been able to call on so many public and civil servants to get the information that I need to do what I need to do. Now, working with them for reform is tough because what we do is that we engage with ministries, departments, and agencies. We're like a project transformation office, and we have to negotiate space. We have to negotiate reforms. We have to point out to them that this is old school. Global best practices have moved on. Private sector don't like it that there are 12 processes here. Can't we have 3? Then we may agree on 6. Because they don't want to change anything. This is the way we've been doing it. So we have to build relationship. We have to build rapport. We have to build trust. Now, trust is very important. And I'll come back to that when I go to the other side of the coin. Because the first side of the coin for us is dealing with the public servants. The second side is dealing with private sector. So with public servants, you have to build that trust and capacity for them to see that you are there to help. You're not competing. You're not. Bottom line, respect begets respect. When people look at public servants and civil servants as if all of them are corrupt Nigerians, which is not to say that they are not corrupt ones amongst them, but not all of them are corrupt. when people look at them like they are all incompetent and they're the dregs and they're in public sector because they couldn't get a job in a bank or an oil company, then sometimes they react. And if that's what you think of me, that's what you're going to get. But I've met highly, highly competent public and civil servants. I've worked with them, so I can speak up for them any day. The ones that work hard, that work with excellence, that do superb work. Of course, I work in the presidency. So approaching a ministry, department, or agency as a special advisor to the president on ease of doing business is different from approaching anybody from off the street.
1: Of course.
0: So there's already that open door. But you know, there's also the, you earn the respect. I mean, it happened to me in academia and it happens to me in public service. People can look at you and underestimate you. And I'm very happy to be underestimated. Because by the end of the meeting, you'll be the one saying, Dr. Oduwole, please can I have your card? But at the beginning of the meeting, you may be like, how are you? You may not know that I started off as a senior special assistant on New York Social Investment. Then I got a promotion at the beginning of the second term to a special advisor on ease of doing business, which is quite a big deal to the glory of God, because I think the president has just a handful of special advisors. We're not up to eight, maybe about eight of us. So it's quite a vote of confidence in the work that we were able to do in the first term. And I mentioned this also because it also shows that hard work pays off, even in public service. There's this sort of payoff that people sometimes say, I'm in public service, so I can just come to work late. I can just do this. I've had people ask me, which I found really, really tragic. Please, can you help me get a job? I just want a light job, you know, where I can just close early and take care of my children. And I'm like, why do people think that that is what public service is? It's what we make it.
1: Yes.
0: It's what we make it. So if somebody comes in with that mindset, or let me just have this posting because it's lucrative in terms of corruption. So it's all society where all, and that brings me to the other side of the coin, which is the private sector. So we work at helping to private sector to have an enabled environment. And there's a big miscommunication between public sector and private sector. There's a big distrust. Public sector sometimes just feel private sector are just greedy, money, money, money. And private sector just feel public sector don't understand, time is money. And yeah. So because I've been in banking, I understand business. I've been in academia, I understand people. I teach, sometimes I go into a teaching mode, like even this interview, I go into a teaching mode, but you have to explain your point. You have to listen. So we're constantly in the middle of matchmaking. And when we put them in a focus group, then they get to see each other's perspective. And then we have been able to achieve the successes that we've been able to achieve. Not to paint an overly rosy picture. I've had a lot of frustrating days. There's sometimes I just leave everything and go home and go to bed because I know tomorrow will be better. So I want today to end now. You know, so... But by and large, I wouldn't trade this experience for anything. It's been amazing.
1: Excellent, excellent.
0: Yeah.
1: So just to let my listeners know again that my guest for the week on FB Chat on Lapis LM Radio is Dr. Jumoke Oduwole, who's now the special advisor to the presidency on ease of doing business. Because I want to make sure that I introduce you properly.
0: Yes.
1: Now, we've had an amazing chat. And over the course of the discussion, you know, you made it sound so easy that you just asked to get a job and you got that job as a special assistant. I'm sure that there are thousands of people who will want to just ask and get like that. So how did you think this happened? Because everybody will want to work in the presidency, I'm sure, thousands. But you just asked and you got it, probably because of your relationship. So you made it sound so easy that people can ask tomorrow and get that position, which I'm sure is probably not the case. So what can you attribute to that?
0: You know, what it is hard work pays off. And of course, the grace of God is just everything, the favor. It's really supernatural favor. But the Bible says, ask and you receive, seek and you find. I was ready to do it for free. I was ready to do my job for free.
1: That's interesting.
0: Yeah. That's how I also volunteered and got the NGO position. I volunteered to help them work on the conference. When I joined my first job, I was coming from Cambridge. They basically chanced me and gave me $10,000 a year, a master's degree holder, 2121, Cambridge University. I didn't mind. When you know where you're going, just focus and look at the bigger picture. My boss, the vice president, is an amazing person. And of course, he's a teacher. So he has us plenty all across, like lawyers, law students. He's a people person, but he's also he's super brilliant and he knows excellence. Now, I mentioned that he was the chair of the NGO. So when you're faithful in a little, he chaired the board of the NGO and he saw me working. When you're faithful in a little, then you can be entrusted with a lot. That's it. So it's not like I just said, I'm also a very tenacious person.
1: That's good.
0: I'm also a very tenacious person. Yes. So I started with, before I even asked for the job, immediately he won, I did a 3-pager. This is what I think you should do. This is what, in your area of expertise, you must be that good. And then, you know, I went back to The Hague. So I had sent some things that, okay, in this area, this, you know, policy, you want to make an impact. That's my driving motivation.
1: Mm.
0: And then I'm quick to volunteer when there's work. I don't back away from. So one day he sends me an email and he says, okay, you said you wanted to help. I have this assignment coming up. Do me. I stayed up all night doing a briefing paper. So by the time I got back into the country, end of September, I think, I went to see him in October. I then started on, by then, because I also had to think through what I wanted to do, how I wanted to help. So I convinced him that he needed a senior special assistant on industry, trade, and investment. There had never been one before, but I had to demonstrate the value that I would add and even go beyond what you would add. When you want to serve, service is a selfless enterprise and you can't really fake it. It's either you're serving or you're not. So if somebody wants to serve you, you will know if the person wants to serve you.
1: Absolutely.
0: Yeah.
1: And I think that's very important because the qualities you've actually mentioned, tenacity, hard work, being proactive, volunteering, even if it's going to be for free, but above all, God's grace and favor. These are the things that I've gleaned from what you said, which is just amazing. Now, what would you say have been your biggest challenges in life? And how have you been able to overcome these challenges?
0: Biggest challenges. I think that I had I've had a health challenge, and that health challenge was so serious that I had it twice. The second time I had it, I was in the US at Stanford, and that was God's doing. And it was so serious that everybody, without exception, all my doctors there wanted me to terminate my pregnancy. Because they're like, this pregnancy is going to kill you. And I told them, just give me.
2: No guilt in life, no fear in death. The mystery, Christ in me, the hope of glory. From life's first cry to final. Announce to principalities and powers. Wait. 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Jesus commands my destiny. 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
1: To worship you, I live.
0: To worship you.

When Pastor Sarah was speaking, she reminded us that love makes us one with God. And she reminded us that no man has the capacity to love two women at the same time. Jesus illustrated in Matthew chapter 6. He said, you cannot love God and mammon. The moment you begin to love one, you lose the love for the other. You can try to make it look equitable by structure. So if I give this one 300, I will give the other one to 300 by structure. But the other one only got 300 because you wanted to give

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Hey! 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Oh, we worship.

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You are God from beginning to the end.

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I have

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I said, Father, this country cannot go down. There's too much praise rising from this land. There's too much worship. Regardless of the storm, this country won't go down because we have no other God but you. We stand this morning

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I come back to you. For true worship is beyond singing songs. 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Say, I believe in you. 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
1: Who am I to worship you, Lord?
2: Who am I to worship you?
0: This is my favorite part here.
1: It's your blood.
2: It's your blood that makes the difference in
0: That's
2: me.
0: Why I'm special. Hey.

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This is where we abide. That's why he said, he who dwells in the secret place of the Most High will abide. He'll abide. He'll abide. He'll abide under the shadow of the Almighty. This is the shadow of the Almighty. There's a covering here. He has brought us to his banqueting house, and his banner over us is love.

0: Mountain song.
1: A day will come, every tribe, every nation, every creature that has been made will see what we are seeing now and they will bow. That's why we call him the beauty yet untold. He's the victory yet unsung. There are nations that in ignorance reject him because they don't know the beauty of what he has brought to the earth. That's why we must go. He's the beauty yet untold. He's the victory yet unsung. But you know what? All the nations will come and will worship.

0: our bride price.
1: Holy is the Lamb of God. 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

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Worship him, worship him right now. Worship him wherever you are, worship him. Lift up your hands right now and worship him. Give him all the glory that is due unto him. Worship him, worship him, worship him, worship him. Hey, karabo shakataraba. Worship him, worship him, worship him. Worship him, worship him. Rabo shakataraba kabanerebe.

0: praise,
1: ah, Jesus.
0: We give glory to the Lord. He reigns.
1: Now listen to this.

Enyamia yasum no no oyoja. I don't know what you're going through today, but the Lord that we serve is the Lord that answered by fire. Remember that your situation is not your conclusion.

Thank the Lord wherever you are. Begin to thank Him for what He's done for you. Rabo Shebre Ketereme. 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Oh, Narada Kabo Shabaka Darabose. Jesus. Jesus.

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He's I am that I am. He's the King of Kings. He's the Lord of Lords. What he has said against you, what he has said about your life, Jesus, it will surely come to pass. We give you glory, Lord. We thank you, Jesus. Yes.

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I know that your life will never be the same. Please share the video and invite people. May God richly bless you.

thing that has been stagnant in your life, that thing that has refused to move in your life, is beginning to move in the

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It's all about Him. 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Lord, it's all about You. It's all about You, Jesus. I want you to give Him thanks. I want you to exalt Him.

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When the music fades, when everything goes, it's all about you, Jesus. Give him thanks, give him thanks. All we have come to do this evening is to give him thanks. It's all about him, it's not about us. It is about him, to give him his word, to give him his praise, to give him his glory.

is God all by himself, is Jehovah Jireh, is the one and only God, the one who was, who is, and who is to come. Give him thanks this evening and exalt him. It is not about you tonight, it's about him, it's about Jesus. He is God all by himself. Give him thanks all over this place. Lift up your voice, oh ye people, and give him thanks this evening. Exalt his holy name. He is God all by himself. There is none beside him. There is none compared to him. There is none that is like him. There is no king like him. There is no president like him. There is nobody that we can compare to our God. So I want you to

you, my Father. I exalt you, my Father. Thank you, Jesus. Lord, I give you praise. Give him praise. Give him praise. Give him praise. Exalt him. Magnify his holy name. That is what we have come to do tonight. Nothing else. We've been praying for the past 21 days. It's time to return all glory unto him. It's time to give him thanks. It's time to give him thanks. Just say thank you, Jesus. Thank you, Jesus. The compassionate

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He's the one that died for you. He's your friend, your father, your maker. Give him thanks. Give him thanks. Sing a new song unto him this evening. Sing a new song unto him this evening. It's worthy of our praise. It's worthy of our praise. Thank him. Thank him. It's not about you.

0: 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Say thank you, Jesus. I have come to give you thanks. I have come to give you praise. I have come to exalt your holy name. Lord, I give you praise. I give you praise, Lord. Lord, we give you Elohim. We give you thanks.
1: Someone lift up your voice and worship him. His presence is here. He's here to deliver. He's here to save. Lord, we worship you. Come on, lift up your voice and worship your God tonight.